0: 106.3 The Core. This so much this. It's the Greg B. Harrell Show. You know, if there's one thing that people are always saying to me, it's, Greg, you're the human version of the watery mustard ooze that comes out before the actual mustard. It's true. Another thing they're saying is, Greg B. Harrell, you don't have enough news from Fresno on your radio show. And you're thinking, Greg, why would I care what's going on in Fresno? Well, Fresno is a magical place, as we're about to find out when we listen to another actual clip from the Fresno Television News.
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0: 106.3 The Core. You know, people call the station, which is good, because if the station starts calling people, it will have become sentient and we're all doomed. We're going to the phones.
1: You're a pro wrestler. How'd that happen?
2: Yeah, ever since I was a kid, wanted to be a pro wrestler, so one day I Googled it, got trained by Rikishi and Gangrel, and been doing it for now about 8 years.
1: So what's your wrestling name?
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1: I hope that's how you introduce yourself on blind dates.
2: Yes, sir.
1: What's your finishing move?
2: The Impaler DDT.
1: Impaler DDT. That sounds more painful than listening to your own recorded voice.
2: Oh, believe me, it is.
1: But you said you're in a tag team, so what's your tag team finishing move?
2: I hit the Impaler, he hits the Frog Splash. We call it the Southern Discomfort.
1: The Southern Discomfort. And just like its namesake whiskey, you'll end up flat on your back staring at the lights.

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2: Certainly.
1: Sometimes they'll have the little cinnamon roll, little offshoots.
2: I'm 100% going to get high and order cinnamon rolls this weekend. Especially that little part in the middle of the cinnamon roll.
1: Oh, the clitoris of the cinnamon roll? Yeah. That's the best part.
3: I don't believe that's what it's called.
4: No, that's definitely what it's
2: technically
4: called.
2: Technically, it is what it's called.
4: Yeah. It's the clitoris of the cinnamon roll. Everybody knows that.
1: That's the clitoris roll.
3: Okay.
4: It's the best part.
2: Mahoney can't find that part.
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106.3 The Core. It's the Greg B. Harrell Show. We've gone down this rabbit hole talking about love songs. So let's ask this question. What was the worst decade for love songs? Well, apparently the 1980s. A study shows that only about 71% of songs in the 1980s were about love. That's the lowest percentage of any decade. In fact, the writing of love songs went up in the 90s. During that decade, 73% of all tracks were love tunes. Heart emoji. Even though people in the 90s would have no idea what that means.

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0: wrestler.
1: Oh, please, put you in a pair of spandex and a mask, you'll be fine.
0: Oh, yeah, until a mirror shows me what I look like in spandex. So what would be my finishing move if I was a wrestler?
1: You're the DJ.
0: Oh, yeah, the mic check?
1: The mic drop.
0: Yeah, that makes more sense. I am very clumsy. So what name would I wrestle under?
1: Greg the Feral the Herald. No, the Feral the Herald. There we go. Greg the Feral the Herald.
0: Oh, yeah, that's intimidating. You're going to step into the ring with the Feral.

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1: It's the Greg B. Harrell Show. You know, if you're like me, well, then you also believe that that voice at the end of commercials that says legal stuff really fast must be doing some illegal stuff to talk that fast. But also, if you're like me, you're busy during the afternoon all week long. If that's the case, there's something very important you're missing. All the great TV that's on during the afternoon. Don't worry, I've got your back on this. 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
1: You're listening to my show, so I know it's got to be something. 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

106.3 The Core. It's the Greg B. Harrell Show, and this is fascinating. So in the 1950s, only about 11% of all songs released featured swearing. And that percentage dropped to only 9% of all songs in the 1960s, and then it went up every single decade after. Currently, 25% of all songs feature a swear word. But it is nice to see beep buttons getting

0: 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Here, this call came in, right? Here it is. Yeah, so I want to get better at surfing, but I'm 6'6" and really flimsy.
1: Okay, are you using a small board?
0: Well, I mean, I gave my board a name, but yes, Herbert is a small board.
1: Okay, do yourself a favor. Get a log.
0: Get a long board?
1: Practice standing up, yep.
0: Well, I can assure you, I have no experience with something long.
1: But do yourself a favor and practice on a log standing up. Do you go in circles on the board when you try to get up?
0: No, but I'm in a relationship, so I argue in circles. See, here's the thing. Every time I get up on the board, I instantly bail.
1: Yeah, you're going to go to the right or the left. I think you're going to the right.
0: Whoa, whoa. I didn't mean for this to become so political.

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1: It's the Greg B. Harrell Show. People call in, they ask all sorts of random stuff. One of the questions I get most often, do you make a lot of money in radio? Well, not really. I'm so broke that I can't even afford the instant stuff. Tonight I'll eat eventually noodles.

0: It's Labor Day weekend, and after Monday, the only traffic headed north of Bay City will be the people who missed their exit to Highway 10.
1: Goodbye, sweet, sweet summer. 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

0: 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Yes, this is a professional radio show. Why do you ask? We're going to the phones. Greg B. Harrell Show.
1: Hey.
0: Wow, you say hey like a villain in a rom-com.
1: Greg B. Harrell.
0: Close enough. To be honest, I think my last name doesn't even have a definitive spelling, like yogurt.
1: I was wondering, what do people usually call you for?
0: Well, you know, I would say half the people call me to discuss the importance of Plato's Republic, not only for its oftentimes scathing investigation of the nature of just versus unjust, its paramount doctrines that not only paint Western philosophy, but also animate it, and the bold yet poignant positioning of the readers as the argument, but more so the relevancy of the text per today and the overarching sub-narrative of the city versus nature.
1: You know...
0: Yeah, and the other half usually call in to tell me how to spell boobies on a calculator.
1: Anyway, that is all I wanted to know.
0: Oh, okay, cool.
1: That's all, Greg.
0: I feel like I'm going to hear the same thing from St. Peter.

Time to break out the jackets and coats because it's officially the end of summer. Well, okay, not quite yet. We'll wait until Tuesday, then immediately complain about the cold. Happy Labor Day weekend from the Core. Seasonal denial starts now.

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1: What's your team name?
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1: Yeah.
2: Well, I'm Team Edward.
1: Team Edward?
2: Oh, let me guess. You're Team Jacob.
1: Team Edward.
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2: You think my show is a freak show? Yeah, I mean, yeah, I guess it's like a freak show. You know how freak shows always have a person with hair in places you wouldn't expect?
1: Yeah?
2: Yeah, you're talking to him.
1: Oh. Yeah.

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8: Counting down 25 moments in Saginaw Spirit history in 25 days. Prior to the start of this season, the Spirit named Brendan Taylor as the 11th head coach in franchise history. His predecessor, Chris Lazary, joined the team in 2016 as an associate coach before being promoted in November of 2018. At that time, the winningest head coach in team history was Todd Watson with 154 wins. By 2023, Lazary had crept up on Watson. In the final game before the holiday break that year, the Spirit hosted Sudbury for Teddy Bear Toss Night, and Lazary had history within reach. Three assists from Joey Willis powered the Spirit to a 4-3 lead, and Andrew Oak held the door shut in the third period for Lazary's win, number 155.
9: The Spirit hang on! And Chris Lazary is the winningest coach in Saginaw Spirit history.
8: Lazary finished his Spirit career with 249 regular season victories. New head coach Brendan Taylor will look for his first against the Sioux Greyhounds when the Spirit open the season up in Sault Ste. Marie on September 18th.
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1: It's Greg B. Harrell Show. We talk about weird music stuff on this show. You're not going to hear elsewhere. Stuff like this. Did you know, in the 1950s, only 2% of songs featured lyrics about sex. Yeah, it was kind of frowned upon to sing about that stuff. But that percentage has grown slowly in every decade since the 50s. Currently, about 9% of all songs have lyrics of a sexual nature. Aww, those perverts deserve it.

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0: You know, when people want to talk, they call 106.3 The Core. Or maybe they just talk out loud to themselves. I mean, how would we know if they were doing that? All right, we're going to the phones here. Hello.
1: Hello?
0: Hi. What's on your mind?
1: Nothing.
0: Oh, good.

0: anything at the moment.
1: Great. We'll just wait.
0: Am I allowed to say I'm smoking a bowl on the radio?
1: Well, I mean, you just did, so.
0: Oh, I did.
1: Yep. Authorities are now being dispatched to your home. Please save them some Doritos.
0: Oh, my gosh. This is so cool.
1: Well, I'm glad you're enjoying the moment, because clearly you're not going to remember it.
0: I'm talking to Greg B. Harrell.
1: Who are you saying that to? The unicorn that just appeared?

0: Hey, it's Meatball with 106.3 The Core. And Saturday, I'm capping off the summer with the Hamilton RV in Saginaw on Tittabawassee Road. Come say hi from 11:30 to 1:30. Get you some free hot dogs, prizes, and enter to win Foster the People tickets with us. 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Hamilton RV is also giving away a full year of camping with Walden Woods. 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

0: 106.3 The Core. 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
0: 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And now that one-liner. 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

0: 106.3 The Core here. What do you think of this? Oh, wait. Hold on. Where is it? Where's the button? There it is.
1: Hi, radio people.
2: Oh, boy.
3: That's my girlfriend.
2: Wow. I'm getting some serious Mickey and Mallory Knox vibes.
1: Hollywood.
2: What are you both up to?
3: Just calling you because we're bored.
1: Yeah.
2: Well, I am so touched that I'm your last resort.
1: Yeah,
3: it really
1: you're our last resort when we're bored. Like, don't you feel special?
2: So what's the deal? Are you two married, engaged?
3: No, we've been going out for going on a couple of years now.
2: Wow, it's like what would have happened to Romeo and Juliet if the apothecary was closed.
1: Or Cheech and Chong.
2: Wait, Cheech and Chong? So you're stoners?
3: Oh, yeah.
1: All day long.
2: Okay, let me test you to see if you're big stoners, okay?
3: Of course.
2: Okay, that was a lot of random giggling. You're big time stoners. Oh.

106.3 The Core. Here, what do you think of this right here? Yeah, this thing. It's the Greg B. Harrell Show. We talk about weird music stuff, and this is pretty weird. In the 1950s, only 6.5% of songs were about money, and that percentage went up every single decade. 15% of the songs in the 60s were about money. 18% of the songs in the 70s were about money. Then, strangely, the amount of songs about cash went down in the 80s to only 14% before jumping to the highest point ever in the 1990s. 21% of songs were about money. Currently, only about 20% of tracks are written about dough. Dough is a term I use that means money, which is confusing when I'm ordering a pizza.

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1: Yellowstone?
0: Cool.
2: Bears? Geysers? Terrible cell service?
1: What about New York City? Hey, I'm walking here!
2: Yeah, great!
0: Pizza, Broadway, a $38 sandwich.
3: Frankenmuth?
2: Dude, what? That's like 10 minutes down the road.
3: Yeah, I like the pretzels.
0: Well, don't be like that guy. 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
5: Saginaw Spirit history in 25 days. Prior to the start of this season, the Spirit named Brendan Taylor as the 11th head coach in franchise history. His predecessor, Chris Lazary, joined the team in 2016 as an associate coach before being promoted in November of 2018. At that time, the winningest head coach in team history was Todd Watson with 154 wins. By 2023, Lazary had crept up on Watson. In the final game before the holiday break that year, the Spirit hosted Sudbury for Teddy Bear Toss Night, and Lazary had history within reach. Three assists from Joey Willis powered the Spirit to a 4-3 lead, and Andrew Oak held the door shut in the third period for Lazary's win, number 155.
6: The Spirit hang on, and Chris Lazary is the winningest coach in Saginaw Spirit history.
5: Lazary finished his Spirit career with 249 regular season victories. New head coach Brendan Taylor will look for his first against the Sioux Greyhounds when the Spirit open the season up in Sault Ste. Marie on September 18th.
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0: Facebook, Instagram, and TikTok. Yeah, we got them. 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

0: 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What you up to?
1: No, not too much. I just got off work and contemplating life.
0: Ooh, what big life questions are you asking yourself? What's the meaning of it all? What's heaven like? Who am I?
1: Yeah, when am I going to have for dinner?
0: Ah, yes, the question that has plagued mankind for eons. What am I going to have for dinner? All right, so what are you going to have for dinner?
1: I think I already ate. I'm not sure.
0: Well, you may have already eaten, because it sounds like you're one sandwich short of a picnic.

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0: 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Here, what do you think of this right here? Yeah, this thing.
1: It's the Greg B. Harrell Show. I'm going to write my mental diary in moments. A mental diary entry is the kind of thought you have throughout the course of the day where if you said it out loud, people would be like, huh? That's the kind of stuff you think about? Here's a mental diary thought I had not moments ago. Somewhere, all the cardboard cutouts of fans used during the pandemic sporting events are alone in a warehouse, waiting.

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1: 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It's the Greg B. Harrell Show. Today's kids don't know struggle. When I was young, we didn't have everything we needed in our phone. We had to carry an iPod and a phone. I like to close every show by writing a little something in my diary. So here we go. Dear Diary, Greg B. Harrell here. Eventually, my selfies will need such a high angle that it will start to return to a low angle. Thanks for listening, everybody.

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It was a lifestyle that really screwed our backs up. Yeah! Oh, but man, was it worth it. 106.3, The Core.

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0: Hey, it's Meatball with 106.3 The Core. And Saturday, I'm capping off the summer with the Hamilton RV in Saginaw on Tittabawassee Road. 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
2: 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Geysers? 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

Hey, does anyone else think that Michigan's been trying to kill us lately? I mean, tornadoes, smoke, explosive diarrhea, lettuce, even the salad's fighting back. Surviving life in the mitten day to day with 106.3 The Core. Seriously, are any other states dealing with this stuff? Anyone else? Wisconsin? You guys okay?

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0: It's Meatball with 106.3 The Core. And Saturday, I'm capping off the summer with the Hamilton RV in Saginaw on Tittabawassee Road. 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

Look, if Taylor Swift is so great, then why wasn't she on the Tony Hawk Pro Skater soundtrack? Dude, I think she was like 15 then. 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
6: I had an encounter with a totally naked man yesterday, and it has shaken me to my core.
7: So you texted this last night.
8: Were you at a Bass Pro Shop?
6: No, I was not at a Bass Pro Shop. Good guess.
8: Mm-hmm.
7: I laughed so hard at the visual of that, Dave, because I know how shocked you probably had to have been to even want to talk about this.
6: So every day this week I've been in the gym, you know, working out and all that stuff.
8: The actual gym.
6: Mm-hmm. Yeah, and I've had a membership to the gym that I just didn't use for 7 months, and so it feels good to be using the membership again. But you guys know that I'm like a shy person. Like, you know, I'm a closet pooper. Like, I don't even like staying in a hotel with my wife because, you know, like, if there's no fan or like my own little bathroom, like, I don't like getting naked in front of
8: you
6: people that I don't know.
8: You want to keep the mystery alive wife. And there's, you're like the rest of us. We've got, we don't want people to see what we're working with over here.
6: Well, because it's not that impressive.
8: Yeah.
6: So we're
8: very out of shape.
6: I'm not the type of guy that is going to go to the gym and get naked and shower and do all that
8: and
6: stuff.
8: And even when you were at your peak physical fitness level,
6: That's just not for me. I don't like doing that. I don't like showering in public places. I'd rather just, you know, go home and get cleaned up at home if I need to shower up after the gym.
8: Yeah, man, if I'm scrubbing some weird-ass places,
6: it's just
8: like, I don't need other people like judging me for that
6: around. I don't like changing in front of other people, even if it's just like getting out of my regular street clothes into my workout clothes, all of that stuff. I don't like,
8: mm-hmm.
6: But that happened yesterday where I went to the gym. It was right after I left work. And so I have to get out of my jeans and my shirt and get into my workout clothes. And this is after I'd worked out. So I was actually changing back because I had an eye appointment that I had to go to.
7: Mm-hmm. Look at you. That's real proactive.
6: Just getting all kinds of stuff done.
7: That's really impressive.
6: But so I'm after the gym, getting out of my workout clothes, you know, getting toweled off and getting back into my regular clothes. And I don't know if this happens to you a lot, but like if you're at the gym, I just seem to have the very unfortunate fortune of every time that I have to be changing, it seems like I walk into an area that is the area that my locker is in,
8: mm-hmm.
6: and it's empty, but then seven people show up as soon as I start changing. It just feels, that's just my perception. It just feels like, okay, I'm here by myself. This is great. And then a whole bunch of people show up. Well, so yesterday I'm changing. I've got my jeans on. Got the shirt off, and I have my little bag, and I'm putting everything into my bag. And this guy walks over, and he's on the other side of the bench from me, and he gets fully nude. And again, it's a locker room. That's what's going
8: to
6: happen.
8: You're going to get nude in a place. It's allowed.
6: I'm just like, that's just not for me. That's for you. That's fine. And then it happened. I took my little AirPods out of my ear, and I put them in the little case, and I put them in my bag. Only, I missed the bag.
8: Oh, God, no.
6: They went sliding across the floor directly in between the legs of this totally naked man.
8: No. This sounds like it is the premise of a adult cinema film.
6: Just they go sliding across the floor and I go, well, those are gone.
7: You didn't even ask him? You were so embarrassed that he was naked that you didn't even bother to ask for your AirPod back?
6: Is he sitting on the contact? Start a conversation?
8: Is he sitting on the bench bare ass?
6: He's standing bare ass.
8: Oh, you can't bend over if he's standing.
6: No, I mean, like, I'm not going to walk over there. I can't, like, reach in between his legs.
8: Excuse me.
6: He's told us, pardon me. And so I'm just awkwardly, and just imagine this, staring at the ground, sweating, just like,
7: I can't imagine this.
6: Oh, no.
7: You're so shy. Oh, no.
8: Did he know that the AirPods had fallen?
6: Oh, yes, because it was just me and him in this area. And so the AirPods just go careening across the floor and slide in between his legs. And I'm like,
8: this feels like, I mean, but are you putting yourself in his position? Because if I'm there butt-ass naked and there's this guy next to me and he happens to drop his AirPods.
6: I dropped my AirPods.
8: Uh-huh.
6: Yeah, no, I think that he understood that it was a mistake because he turns fully nude and he did have some sort of loincloth that he was holding, thankfully, right in front of his kibble and bits.
7: Did he pick up like it with a handkerchief for you and say, are you looking for this?
6: No, he bent down and just picked up the AirPods and handed them to me. And me, being as awkward as I am, I'm not making eye contact. I just go, thank you. And just take them back and put them in the bag.
7: So you used to be in sports.
6: And leave as quickly as possible.
7: At cross country. Yeah. Did you guys not do locker room in cross country?
6: When I was on the swim team, we had to do the mass showering. And I think that that's why I have PTSD about all of this, because I saw so many D's when I was on the swim team. And I was a late bloomer. And so, you know, like that just wasn't really for me.
8: PTS little D.
6: I was in the pool.
0: It's the Dave and Mahoney Show. Wow.

0: died and you stood there. I died and you watched. I died and you walked by and said no.
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0: If there was one place you'd love to go in the U.S., where would you go?
1: Yellowstone?
0: Cool.
2: Bears? Geysers? Thermal cell service?
1: What about New York City? 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
2: Please leave a message after the tone.
3: I was just thinking about beer. Beer. Does it need to really be ice cold? I mean, there are bars that advertise how their beer is exactly 29 degrees. And then there are countries where they don't serve beer refrigerated at all. They serve it at room temperature. So, does beer have to be cold?
1: Message deleted.
4: I like cold beer, personally.
5: Oh, for sure. And there's obviously a lot of big beers that are, you know, household names that just advertise themselves as the coldest beer.
4: Coors. Like, I mean, the only reason I started ever drinking Coors, because yeah, I grew up in St. Louis, sure. Home AB, so it's all AB products.
5: Yeah.
4: Literally everywhere. But, like, when they introduce the Rockies that turn blue, ooh, I was like, ooh, that's
6: only
4: cold.
6: Drinking when they're blue.
4: And then I was like, oh, this is actually a great golfing beer.
5: Because it's so cold.
6: Dude.
5: And even though the flavor profile of a Coors Light isn't going to be something like you'd find from some, you know, extravagant IPA or whatever. As long as it's cold, it's doing its job.
4: I mean, if you're drinking like a stout or if you're drinking, you know, a darker beer, you know, for sure, it could be a little bit warmer, a little bit more complex. But I find, you know, beverages that are either, they have to either be hot or cold to be refreshing, you know, because I'm not, I don't want to drink

0: like room temperature coffee.
1: Can you imagine drinking what you used to drink beer-wise at any temperature you possibly could get it at because it was free booze?
0: We would drink Milwaukee's best light that would have been in a garage. At garage temperature. Because we couldn't get it cold enough.
2: We used to drink Ice House and Bud Ice just because it had a little bit more alcohol in it.
1: Bush.
2: Bush.
1: As smooth as it sounds.
0: Now, Bush actually, ice cold, Bush hits ice cold.
1: See, I say Bush like we could afford that. It was always Natty Ice.
2: Natty Ice.
1: Always natural ice.
0: Did Bush have a
1: 36 pack? What do you mean? 36
0: Head for the mountains of Bush?
2: Yeah.
0: Head for the mountains of Bush.
2: Bush beer.
0: Dude, that was like America. Like, I want to get a pickup truck.
1: There's nothing more American than Bush is what you're saying? That's what I'm hearing.
2: Oh, boy.
0: I mean, if you're from St. Louis, I mean, that's kind of what you did.
3: One of the things that my dad used to say, and it's stuck with me all these years, is choose your battles. You know, if something's important to you, stand up and go to battle. But if you think about it and it's just like, you know, I don't agree with it, but I'm just going to let this one slide. Man, your life can be so much easier. So choose your battles.
0: I think that is an important piece of wisdom from a man, your father, who was married. You know, like, in relationships, like, if you are with somebody who loves to fight, like, that, for me, that, like, relationship is doomed. Yeah. You know, like, I like to argue and debate things. Like, I like to debate things. Mm-hmm. But, like, when it comes to arguing, my wife and I, like, literally never argue. That's one of the, like, the traits that I love about her and I think that she likes about me is that we just, like, let it go. Even if it is bothering us, we're not going to, like, get into a slobber knocker, you know, throw down fight over it.
1: I think I might like a slobber knocker.
0: A slobber knocker. I want an angry slobber knocker after we argue.
1: Slobber knocker. What is that? I've never even heard of that ever before in my life.
0: That's another word for a fight.
1: Is it?
0: Like a knockdown, drag out, slobber knocker fight.
1: I am using that forever. I'm going to later ask my fiance if he'd like to get into a slobber knocker, and he's going to go, what?
0: He knows what a slobber... He's trained... MMA, right? Like,
1: is that what that is?
0: Well, it's
1: you call them slobber knockers in the octagon?
0: Like, if you were watching, let's just say UFC, and the guys are just beating the hell out of each other. I mean, like, you're talking, you know, just
2: technique. That sounds like the call you'd hear on the radio in the 40s. Like, what a slobber knocker we have going on tonight. Look at these two. Wind up, and he hit him with the uppercut.
1: Didn't need enough spit.
2: Slobber knocker, indeed.
1: I love him, honey. I'm going to use it forever.
4: Oh, my. Cigarette smoking. It is not a glamorous way to die.
1: Jeez,
4: you gasp for breath, and you crap your pants. And as for drinking, it's not a glamorous way to die either.
0: Okay.
4: Your cirrhosis of the liver, your belly swells up.
0: Uh-huh.
4: It's a miserable
0: death. We're all going to die.
4: I think singing is nice, though. Singing is not hazardous to your health.
5: Message deleted.
0: I mean, like, let people live.
1: Dude.
0: Because here's the thing. We all die. We're all going to die somehow, some way.
2: And it's probably not going to be glamorous. We're probably going to poop our pants.
0: We're all going to be alone. We're all going to be dead. It happens to all of us.
1: But
0: like, let us enjoy our vices while we can.
1: But when it sucks so bad, if what got me was that one cigarillo I smoked in college, or that one Black and Mild wine wood tip. Like, that would be
0: the
1: so
0: cigar
1: on par.
0: You inhaled 3 years ago.
1: Oh, yeah. My God. Why did I? I didn't know. I got in
0: that
1: trouble.
0: That will kill you. Will 100%. Inhale cigars.
1: I thought you're supposed to inhale everything because when you're smoking weed, they always say inhale it. And so then I'm sitting here just with the cigar like.
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chatbots are apparently becoming sentient and getting their feelings hurt. 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

0: Mahoney present Are You Smarter Than a Community College Dropout?
1: Probably not.
2: Pat is joining us today for a round of Are You Smarter Than a Community College Dropout? Mahoney is very proud of the fact that he ascended, he says, from not one, not two, but three different community colleges. Didn't bother getting any of those pesky degrees along the way. You were focused on soaking up all that information.
3: You know, it's about quantity, not quality in my life.
2: Is that what it is?
3: Yeah.
2: Okay, got it. Pat, tell us about your level of education. How far did you get in school?
4: I went through college.
2: Went through college. All right, so you got the degree?
4: So I got four years of college in me, but I didn't really end up using it too much.
3: What's your degree in?
4: It was in communications, but I ended up working in computers, so.
2: Yeah.
4: You know how that goes.
2: Yeah. All right, so you guys are going to be asked the same questions today. There's a total of six questions. You do have one pass. I would just encourage you to use that pass sooner rather than later if you feel like you need it. Here we go with question number one. What is the largest bone in the body?
4: Largest bone in the body. No bad jokes here, huh?
2: No jokes.
4: the femur, I don't know.
2: The femur, the thigh bone, sure. On the board with one. Here we go on a question number two. Which country is also called the Netherlands?
4: This for me?
2: Yeah.
4: Oh, Holland.
2: Holland, that's correct. Yeah. You're on the board with two. Yeah, Mahoney is out of the studio right now. He's in a soundproof space.
4: So I go on a roll. Okay. Yep, I don't know if it's like back and forth.
2: In Star Trek, what was the name of the main starship in Star Trek?
4: The Enterprise.
2: The Enterprise. Three for three, you're doing great. Question number four, he was a general during the Civil War. What is the name of the 18th U.S. president?
4: Grant.
2: Yes.
4: Ulysses Grant.
2: Ulysses S. Grant, yes. Question number five, and you can close it out right here with a perfect 5 for 5. You still have a pass if you want to use it. The Australian version of Burger King is known as what?
4: Boy, I've seen this too. Hungry Jack's?
2: Yeah. Yes, brother.
4: Okay.
2: All right.
4: Yeah, I kind of like fast food, so I would.
2: You're a big fast food guy.
4: Like that.
2: Let me give you just this last one so that way we can ask it if necessary. What travels faster, light or sound?
4: Ah, boy. I'll say light.
2: Yeah. Okay. Perfect. All right, so Mahoney is re-entering the studio. Again, he has not been able to hear what has been going on, so we'll see how Mahoney fares today. Take your time.
3: That was quick.
2: You know why? Because Pat is efficient.
3: Okay.
2: He's an efficient man.
3: He communicates well. Maybe he didn't put that degree to use.
2: That's right. He 4 years of getting ready for this moment right here.
3: Uh-huh.
2: Yeah. All right, question number one, what is the largest bone in the body?
3: Whose body? the femur.
2: Yeah, the femur is gross. Question number two, what country is also called the Netherlands?
3: That would be Holland.
2: Holland gives you 2 for 2. Question number three, what is the name of the main starship in Star Trek?
3: That would be the USS Enterprise.
2: Enterprise, right, yeah. Question number four, he was a general during the Civil War. What is the name of the 18th U.S. president?
3: That is Ulysses S. Grant. E.S. stands for
2: six.
3: Stupendous.
2: Question number five. The Australian version of Burger King is known as what?
3: Hungry Jack's.
2: How do you guys know that?
3: Because everybody knows that.
2: No, they don't.
3: Smart people do.
2: Okay. Final question. What travels faster, light or sound?
3: Light.
2: Light is correct. Mahoney went 6 for 6. I mean, that's...
3: And I did it faster.
2: That's really great. Unfortunately, so did he, so Pat wins. Yep. In your face, Mahoney.
3: On your back, Pat.
2: Oh, come on.
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like coffee, Faygo, and Verner's. 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
2: Welcome to Dave and Mahoney.
3: Apparently, day drinking while your kids are in school can have consequences.
4: I mean, that's why we have school, so we can go back to day drinking, right, Dave? That's what I thought that was in the Constitution.
3: In the Constitution?
4: Yeah.
3: Yeah, I think so.
4: Yeah, that's what our forefathers said.
3: 67 margaritas later.
1: Dave and Mahoney.
3: She allegedly sent an intimate photo to his business partner and to his girlfriend.
5: Oh. If somebody sends me a picture of Dave's I'm just going to be like, LOL.
6: We have, exactly.
3: Wow, so brave.
1: Yeah. Dave and Mahoney.
3: Does anyone actually, as like an adult, play a recorder, like in a band? Like, you learn how to play a recorder as a child.
5: It's a gateway. It's like the marijuana of musical instruments.
6: Yes.
1: All right. And now, this is Dave and Mahoney.
3: Hello, friends, and thank you for joining us on this Tuesday. Got some good news and some bad news to kick things off today. What would you like first there, Mahoney?
5: Dave, why don't we start today's show with some bad news?
3: Yeah, Clorox, you had one job.
6: To clean.
5: Bleach? Aren't they just bleaching up in here?
3: To clean. You're right, Audrey. Clorox is recalling 6.3 million bottles of cleaning products because they may be contaminated with bacteria.
6: My God, what can we eat these days?
3: You can't even properly clean so you can eat well.
6: My goodness gracious. Everything I feel like, other than like potato chips, is safe
3: for
6: potato
3: chips are safe, yeah.
5: Yeah, everything sucks. Like, everything sucks.
6: I'll cheers to that. Are we drinking already?
5: Yeah,
3: we should.
5: Let's get the beer.
6: Chee-wee, cheers. Oh.
5: Everything's. Literally, what's the only thing that is better now in our lives? Is the size of television screens.
3: Everything
6: that is so
3: at least
6: valid.
3: We have that.
5: Dude, I was at Costco yesterday. They had a TCL, like, 108-inch thing for, like...
6: For, like, $500.
5: I think it was, like, $1,300 for that one.
6: Well, that was looking at a smaller one, I guess.
5: But everything besides that, trash.
3: So, speaking of Costco, that's one of the affected retailers, along with Sam's Club and Walmart. So, you know, just some small ones. Nothing to worry about.
6: Great.
3: Your bacteria-ridden cleaners.
6: I'm a chance it.
3: Yeah.
6: I don't even know where I got my Clorox last. So, I'm a chance it.
3: Some good news today as well.
5: But, like, how does bacteria live inside of a cleaning product?
3: I don't know, man.
5: But, like, you're telling me, so cleaning products, which are supposed to kill...
6: The bacteria?
5: Right.
6: Suspicious.
5: So how are you living?
6: Is this a new conspiracy?
5: Yeah.
6: Are they actually killing 99.9% of bacteria?
3: Lies.
6: Liars. So it's just a 0.01% of bacteria that's able to live in there. Mm.
3: So some good news today as well. I don't know if you guys saw this video. It's been widely circulating. There was some punk-ass clanker. And if you're not familiar with that term, clanker, that is the new slur that we have for robots, especially the humanoid robots. There was like security footage of some store, and this guy walks up to this clanker and pushes it, and then the clanker tries to fight him. Like, goes straight into like martial arts moves and starts like kicking and punching.
6: I feel like clanker those are all just set up.
3: I mean, probably, but still, clanker got his ass whooped.
6: I really feel like you can't say that word.
3: I can.
6: Maybe if we were people of color, it would come off a little bit. Maybe like a clanker.
3: Clanker.
1: This is Dave and Mahoney.

0: Fresh. This is Dave and Mahoney.
1: The head coach of the New England Patriots, Mike Vrabel, still doesn't want to talk about his alleged affair with that reporter. But now that we're coming up on the kickoff of the NFL season, he's back in front of a lot of reporters. But interestingly, there's been a new development that really brought it back into the news. So that reporter that he was linked with, the Diana Russini, she worked for a company called The Athletic, which is a pretty big news organization in the sports world.
2: One of the biggest. Yeah.
1: And they just did an internal investigation that they released, and it was an extensive report that they put out. But what they were trying to figure out is if her relationship with the head coach actually affected her reporting, because she's the one that lost her job. Like, she kind of unceremoniously got the boot, and that was a very high-paying, high-profile job for her that she lost.
2: I think she was making around $800,000 a year, which is tremendous in the sports reporting world.
3: Because of that, I kind of want to applaud them for doing some sort of backing her up to some degree. Yes, she lost her job, but at the same time, this seems like they're trying to prove whether or not, like, hey, like, was she biased?
1: That's exactly what they were looking for. So they combed through 903 different articles, 77 different videos, 204 podcast episodes, and 25 other appearances, along with interviewing 14 different members of the Athletic staff to see if her supposed relationship that appeared to be rather romantic with Mike Vrabel had any influence on her reporting. And they concluded, no.
2: So she's a
1: not
2: pro.
1: Really. Yeah.
2: You know, and here's the thing. One of the dirty secrets of journalism, be it in politics, entertainment, sports, is that people do have relationships. They do get close. There are things that are possibly looked down upon. But if you're saying that her work was not influenced in any way by this relationship, she should not have been fired.
1: I mean, back when, you know, you and I were very involved in the world of mixed martial arts, I mean, not everyone knows this, but Mahoney had a very hot and steamy relationship with Chuck the Iceman Liddell.
2: That's right.
1: Went on for years.
2: How we got all the interviews early on in our...
1: That's exactly right.
2: Yeah, that's right.
1: Bossy Rossi, as a fan of the Patriots, do you care if Mike Vrabel was out here boinking this reporter?
4: It's not a good look, but, you know, let's just be clear about one thing. She resigned. She wasn't fired for this relationship. She did resign.
1: But wasn't it kind of like either you're going to resign or we're going to fire you type thing?
4: I don't know. Maybe it was pending the investigation. Maybe she was trying to save face so it wouldn't get too public. But I know they did ask him about it, and he's like, we're not talking about this anymore.
1: Yeah, so he was doing a press conference because, again, football season is about here, and he's just like, we've moved on.
2: I mean, he's not wrong. Like, if we're here to talk about football, let's talk about football.
4: He has addressed it.
2: Yeah.
4: He has talked about it. He's like, look, yeah, I made mistakes, and, you know, it's between me and my family or whatever. We'll work it out, but... Yeah, he's on to football now. It's week one.
3: You know what's You know what's so interesting about this is that, like, a scandal can happen, and everybody who's involved in the scandal gets so upset whenever you're a high-profile person, and the press wants to know about the high-profile thing that you did, and you're like, what? That was three months ago.
1: Yeah, that's old news. That was in the offseason.
0: Dave and Mahoney. 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
8: 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Spirit fans know that Dick Garber and Ren Blair brought the team to Saginaw when they purchased the North Bay Centennials in 2002. But the process of actually getting a sale approved was anything but simple. Spirit owner Dick Garber talks about the legwork that went into securing the sale and bringing the Spirit home to Saginaw.
9: And I said, why at your age would you want to undertake such a significant project? And he looked at me and he said, Dick, I just want to repay a community that was so good to me through the 70s and early 80s. North Bay's fighting to keep the team. Saginaw's fighting to get the team. I'm in the middle of this. We had a press conference out in Saginaw Valley. We did a great tour of the community. We went through the proposed renovations of the Civic Center. You know, the governors, I think, were just blown away. And they got a real sense for the energy and enthusiasm the community had and went back the next day and voted in favor of the team relocating from North Bay to Saginaw. That was the first brick in the foundation.
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0: Witherspoon recently shared what she called was a pretty funny but a little unsettling story about being called in for jury duty. And you're the only person that I know or have ever known or I'm sure ever will know that really wants to be on a jury. And yeah, not just on a jury, but be...
1: I would want me on a jury. Fair. I'm balanced. I'm willing to listen, you know, and I would take it very seriously. It's my job as a, you know, it's my duty, not my job, my duty as an American citizen.
0: But you want to be a peer. You want to be the jury for a person.
1: Well, of course. I mean, leaders lead, Dave.
0: Okay. Well, Reese Witherspoon said that she got summoned for jury duty and that the fellow jurors decided that she needed to be the jury for person. And she didn't find out until later the reason why. And it's because the other people on the jury thought that she was a real life lawyer because she did the movie
2: Legally Blonde. I bet she did learn some things. She doesn't make it a lawyer. I mean, like, you see all of these people who do all of these phenomenal roles. You're reading, you know, you're reading and you're learning what you're having to say. But, I mean, it doesn't mean that she's understanding law.
0: Yeah, and that's that. She asked why they were making her the foreperson, and they said they thought that she actually attended law school because she played that character. And she's like, no, I'm not a lawyer. I only played one in a movie. And they're like, yeah, but still, you're the foreperson.
1: That makes check. That makes sense.
0: So I don't know if you guys are a fan. I know Bossy Rossi is of the show Mobland. That's the one with Tom Hardy. It's just been renewed for season three and season number two hasn't even premiered yet. But season number three has already been greenlit. So if you're a fan of Mobland, season number three on Paramount Plus.
1: I just heard a story about Tom Hardy, Kat Dennings, you know, the girl from Two Broke Girls. She's in a bunch of the MCU stuff. I think she's married to Andrew WK also.
2: Yeah.
1: Good for her and him. But she was telling a story about when she was reading for Mad Max with Tom Hardy. She was up for the role and they were just putting people together. It was a 6-hour long interview with the director and like a casting director.
0: Yeah.
1: And they hadn't known each other. And he offered to give her a ride back to her parents' house where she was living at the time and did and said it was super nice. And he ended up like she ended up going to take a nap. He stayed there for like 4 hours, became friends with her parents.
0: What?
1: Yeah, they said he's a lovely gentleman, couldn't have been a nicer guy. And
0: that's Tom Hardy to that?
1: And Tom, you know, who's, you know, a hell of an actor.
2: Yeah, hell to love, nice to look at. I'm sure Mom was like, yes, Tom, would you like to come have in for some supper?
0: So this is pretty gross.
1: They did have tea, actually.
0: That's I bet funny. They did. Diddy may be out of federal prison before you know it, so the date has been moved up again. He is now scheduled to be released on February 5th of 2028. So the new date is earlier than the previous one. You know, he's serving a 50-month federal sentence in New Jersey. He was convicted back in July of last year on a couple of counts of, you know, transporting people across state lines for prostitution. He was acquitted of some of the more serious charges, but they just keep edging this thing up and it's getting closer and closer and I don't Gross. Like it one bit. Yeah, Diddy is a dirtbag.
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1: Counting down 25 moments in Saginaw Spirit history in 25 days. Spirit fans know that Dick Garber and Ren Blair brought the team to Saginaw when they purchased the North Bay Centennials in 2002. But the process of actually getting a sale approved was anything but simple. Spirit owner Dick Garber talks about the legwork that went into securing the sale and bringing the Spirit home to Saginaw.
2: And I said, why at your age would you want to undertake such a significant project? And he looked at me and he said, Dick, I just want to repay a community that was so good to me through the 70s and early 80s. North Bay's fighting to keep the team. Saginaw's fighting to get the team. I'm in the middle of this. We had a press conference out in Saginaw Valley. We did a great tour of the community. We went through the proposed renovations of the Civic Center. You know, the governors, I think, were just blown away. And they got a real sense for the energy and enthusiasm the community had and went back the next day and voted in favor of the team relocating from North Bay to Saginaw. That was the first brick in the foundation.
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1: So we've been talking quite a bit about this massive PBR theft that took place in Southern California. It was on its way to Tucson, and somebody stole 50,000 cans of PBR. And they're saying the street value of that, it was like $40,000. And Mahoney, you pointed this out a couple of times, how interesting it is that they didn't go in and like steal the truck that just happened to have this beer on it, because you would understand how that sort of thing could happen. They actually went in, offloaded all of this PBR, put it on a separate truck, and then took off with it. It just seems strange that there would be a very deliberate theft of Pabst Blue Ribbon.
2: Well, I mean, PBR is kind of, maybe it was terrorist day, because can you think of a more American beer than Pabst Blue Ribbon? Oh, it's red, white, and blue.
1: That's the only beer that we featured in replay on the 4th of July on this show.
2: That's right.
1: We've been drinking beer.
2: You know, but it's just such a weird case that they stole that much and didn't steal the truck. But, I mean, I guess it makes sense because it's much easier to find a big-ass truck that's stolen than stuff that's inside of a truck.
1: PBR is not making it easy on them. They've offered a $20,000 reward for the safe return of the PBR. But not to be outdone, over in the UK, British police are investigating the theft of about 70,000 pints of Guinness, worth about $155,000. So the beer was stolen on Monday night in a depot in the Liverpool area. The thieves took two truck trailers containing about 800 barrels of Guinness destined for the pubs. The two trailers were worth about an estimated $67,000 each, putting the total potential loss at $222,000. Police say the two drivers arrived at the industrial park and then just drove away with the trailers. So authorities are urging anyone with information or relevant footage to come forward as they're trying to recover both the stolen beer and the trailers. And again, this comes right on the heels of the huge beer theft here in the States. But it does seem like, you said that it's easier to get away with the cargo load than it is the actual trucks itself. But it would be pretty suspicious if all of a sudden somebody has 70,000 pints of Guinness or 50,000 cans.
3: It's weird to be
1: cans.
3: Stealing. Like, we've been having lots of train thefts, a lot of, like, cargo thefts.
1: When they're stealing stuff from the trains, it was like they were stealing Nikes. And you're like, that. Doesn't seem like it's valuable enough.
3: But clearly it is.
1: Are you going to be able to resell 70,000 used pints of Guinness?
3: There's got to be a reason why all of these almost like Wild Wild West style.
1: It does feel Wild Wild West.
3: Like theft.
2: This is like what the mob used to do.
1: I know, but it's so hard to get away with this stuff in 2026.
2: Maybe it was just an enthusiast, you know?
3: I hope it isn't. Have anybody gotten caught?
1: The train people got caught. Yeah.
3: Oh, they did.
1: Yeah.
3: Well, maybe the underbelly of bootlegging knows something back. We don't know.
1: We should start running used PBR.
3: Well, they already are, man. I know. Which also makes me think, is this just the first time they got caught?
1: They haven't even gotten caught yet.
3: Well, you know what I mean. Like, they did. They got caught, but like not like actually like cuffed.
1: Yeah, not yet. They're coming for you.
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3: Counting down 25 moments in Saginaw Spirit history in 25 days. Spirit fans know that Dick Garber and Ren Blair brought the team to Saginaw when they purchased the North Bay Centennials in 2002. But the process of actually getting a sale approved was anything but simple. Spirit owner Dick Garber talks about the legwork that went into securing the sale and bringing the Spirit home to Saginaw.
4: And I said, why at your age would you want to undertake such a significant project? And he looked at me and he said, Dick, I just want to repay a community that was so good to me through the 70s and early 80s. North Bay's fighting to keep the team. Saginaw's fighting to get the team. I'm in the middle of this. We had a press conference out in Saginaw Valley. We did a great tour of the community. We went through the proposed renovations of the Civic Center. You know, the governors, I think, were just blown away. And they got a real sense for the energy and enthusiasm the community had and went back the next day and voted in favor of the team relocating from North Bay to Saginaw. That was the first brick in the foundation.
5: A little of this.
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1: Without question, the strangest tribute that we saw to Dolly Parton was when Vin Diesel decided that he was going to sing, arguably, her most popular song. And it was just Vin Diesel doing it. Everything about this is weird. And I-

0: and the little guitar solo in there. He didn't run that by anyone in his camp. Like, hey, what do you think of this?
1: I like it. You know, I think Vin Diesel is underrated as an actor.
0: Shut up.
1: A voice actor and clearly a singer, Dave. He's a multi-talented individual. I hope we see Vin Diesel on Broadway sometime soon. With me. This is how he chose to honor her.
2: You say it's serious. It's so unserious. He seized an opportunity. He's a smart guy. He knew what he was doing.
0: You think so? I think he might be totally oblivious.
1: Vin Diesel does not need more publicity. He makes all the monies, and you know he's a very talented artist.
0: The final clip here is just absolute gold. So it's a couple of news anchors. They're in Maine. And I guess that they were off air and they were making fun of the news anchor that was on the air, just constantly talking. And so they played this 5-second clip from Charlie Brown of the teacher going, wah, wah. But as it turns out, they accidentally loaded up an hour-long clip of that. And so it was playing in the guy's earpiece while he was trying to get through the weather. And it turned into this.
3: And resulting in the chance for some heavier precipitation, a few bands of storms in some spots. We got to finish up this weather right now. I'm so sorry. I'm so annoyed over here. Plenty of those 70s, some low 80s in spots of Monday. I can have this stuff on the screen. I've never had this happen before. Oh, jeez. Let me get it together real quick. I'm so sorry. 2 points. We've fallen off. This is what rainfall's looking like. Let's just throw it to the 70s. Oh my gosh. 70s and low 80s. For hilarious coastal spots. Different story, a little cooler. 70s, Josh, please take it.
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6: Reluctantly crouched at the starting line. Engines pumping and thumping in time. The green light flashes, the flags go up. Churning and burning.

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I say you look so fine that I really wanna make you mine. 4, 5, 6, come on and get your kicks. Now you don't need

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1: It is not often that we get a voicemail that I consider to be sacrilegious, but listen to this.
2: My deep fried debate with you, Audrey and Mahoney, is that cinnamon rolls are overrated. I hate cinnamon. When I eat too much, it makes me throw up. That's my pen. I like cinnamon, but it tastes disgusting. Ugh. How can anybody stand this stuff? And also, I prefer biscuits, not cinnamon rolls. That's my kind of bread.
3: I mean, we don't have to disparage biscuits by lifting up cinnamon rolls. They can both be equal in the eyes of the eat holder.
4: The eat holder.
3: Yeah.
4: Very true, Mahoney. Words have never been spoken so beautifully and eloquently.
3: I don't think anybody's ever said that word before.
1: You're for a good reason.
3: LLC, DDS, Esquire. Uh-huh.
4: Just go ahead and acquire eatholder.com.
3: I think you say they're overrated. I would hearken to say that cinnamon rolls are maybe one of the most underrated foods of all time.
4: Even the ones that are just straight from the can. Put a little bit of heavy whipping cream up in that.
3: Oh.
4: Watch them grow.
1: I'll take it a step further. Even a gas station cinnamon roll prints.
4: What?
1: You've never had a gas station cinnamon roll?
4: You have?
1: I certainly have.
4: Can I tell you that might be the most shocking thing that I've ever heard come from uttering from your lips?
1: I'm not a sweets guy. However.
4: Or a gas station eater guy.
3: But he's a road trip guy.
1: I am a road trip guy. And sometimes you got to make do. You know, like where they have the little honey buns and stuff?
4: Certainly.
1: Sometimes they'll have the little cinnamon roll, mm-hmm. little offshoots, and those are pretty damn good. Bossy Rossi, have you had one of those yourself?
5: I've not had one of those, Dave, but just the pure anger that I'm feeling from this call right now, I'm 100% going to get high and order cinnamon rolls this weekend.
1: You show that guy.
4: And this guy's honor.
5: Yeah.
4: Or an honor.
5: Yeah. Especially that little, that part in the middle. Of the cinnamon roll?
1: Oh, the clitoris of the cinnamon roll? Yeah. That's the best part.
3: I don't believe that's what it's called.
4: No, that's definitely what it's called.
5: Technically, it is what it's called.
4: Yeah. It's the clitoris of the cinnamon roll. Everybody knows that.
1: That's the clitoral.
3: Okay.
4: It's the best part.
3: I'm reversing my stance. I am with this guy.
5: Mahoney can't find that part.
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3: Would you be glad about being kidnapped as a child? Because that was a call that we got last week, and it's a contender for this week's Call of Fame.
4: Hi, I was stolen when I was 3 years old.
3: You were stolen?
4: From Washington State. Yes, stolen.
3: Who? What? How? Where? Why?
5: Let the woman speak, Dave.
3: Good Lord, that's a big start. Started out hot.
4: Somebody decided to take me and bring me to Arizona. I was born in Washington State and then given to a lady who couldn't have children. And she knew who I was. She knew that I was taken. But the difference between now and then, though, she was able to put me in school, all kinds of stuff, and not be related to me whatsoever. Put medical insurance on me, everything. And then when the internet came out, we decided to run my name on the internet. Well, there was an ad stating that they were looking for me, these people in Washington.
3: Like your parents, you mean?
4: So no, it was a half-sister of mine. I have six of them.
3: Okay, so you were kidnapped. I mean, you say stolen, but uh-huh. I mean, that's kidnapping.
6: Same.
3: Yeah, I mean, what yeah. did you yeah. ever get back in touch with your family, like your biological family?
4: After we found that ad, I wasn't going to, but my husband decided to take it upon himself to contact them.
3: Huh.
4: And so one day, I literally looked like I was Julia Roberts walking up to my house. I had bags in my hand. I was all happy out shopping all day. And this girl approaches me on the sidewalk and says, I'm your sister, or one of your sisters. I'm like, what? So then I knew what my husband did. I don't think she really knew it at the beginning. She knew who I was. But she told me when I got older, I think I was like 12 or something like that. She told me. And then at that time, you know, there was phone books. You didn't have what you have now. And she published our name in there so my real mom would know. But then she found out that there was a 1974 police report put out about me being stolen. So she didn't want to, you know, go to jail for something, you know.
6: She didn't.
4: So I met all of them. And I have to say, I am so glad I was stolen.
3: Wow.
6: So, like, shout out.
3: Excellent kidnapping, guys. Excellent.
6: Holy cow.
4: Yep.
6: Oh, my God.
3: That was a plot twist I did not expect.
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8: Yellowstone?
7: Cool.
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1: I really hate squatters, and it's because of my personal experience with squatters. One of the most stressful times in my adult life. We had our first daughter. My wife was pregnant with my second daughter, and I was traveling a decent amount for work. And that normally wouldn't be an issue at all because my wife does great in those situations. However, in this case, there was a house that was next door to mine. And keep in mind, like, the nice house in a gated neighborhood, great neighborhood, all of that stuff. Some squatters had figured out that this house was vacant. And I guess it had been vacant for several years, ever since, like, the recession had happened. The original owners lived overseas or something like that.
2: About 8-9 years ago, right?
1: Correct, yeah. So, yeah, it was like 2017, 2018 in there.
2: The economy's recovering, you know, but it was still, like, there were still some houses that hadn't, and some neighborhoods that hadn't fully recovered because of the crash.
1: So these people find
3: 10 years later?
2: Yeah.
3: It's in your neighborhood?
2: Oh, yeah.
1: Yeah, I mean, well... I
3: thought that somebody just moved out, and then they found out that they moved out, and then they got moved in. It was abandoned for 10 years.
1: And it's crazy that the banks were that backed up and just weren't able to process all of these abandoned houses for that long.
3: That's insane.
1: It's insane.
3: Okay, continue.
1: But the squatters find out the house is vacant, and the reason why is because when they're going, the banks are going to foreclose on these properties, they have to publicly list... In case the owner is out there, and so they'll put it in the newspaper sometimes. These squatters have figured out, I'll just go look in the newspaper for these houses that are, you know, in here. And the rule in a lot of states is that if you have a lease and keys to the house, then you have the right to be there. Those rules were put in place during the recession because they were trying to protect people that were renting houses because the scam was going the other way, where people were renting out houses to unsuspecting families when they didn't actually own the houses. And so they thought this would be the fix for that. Well, then the squatters figured out if they just print out a fake lease,
2: change the locks,
1: break into the house, change out the locks, they've got the keys and they've got a lease. And next thing you know, there's nothing the cops can do if they show
2: up. It would be one thing if it was just like normal squatters, you know, like people who were like, because we had a friend who owned a construction business whose house got foreclosed upon in 2009.
1: Yeah, and they just never came.
2: They never came back. I mean, we're talking, it's 2026 now. That house, the bank has still never come back.
1: No.
2: It's just been sitting there, and he's taking care of the house. No problem, but these are drug addicts.
1: These guys were smoking meth in the house, and I know that because we broke into the house to get them out of there. And that was kind of fun, like kicking down the door and, you know, going all Rambo on it. But
2: I mean, very illegal on our part.
1: Probably totally illegal, yeah.
2: But that's okay. The statute of limitations.
3: This is all allegedly.
1: Allegedly we did that, yes.
2: Yeah.
1: But listen to this lady. She is maybe one of the worst squatters I've ever heard of. She was just sentenced to 20 years in prison after being convicted of felony fraud in Texas. She has been evicted nearly 3 dozen times for squatting in different houses. Over 2 decades, over 20 years she's been doing this in Texas and Colorado. And in one case, there was a woman who owned a house and she broke into it and was squatting there. Initially, she said that she was going to rent the place, never paid any rent. By the time that she left, they said that it was extensively damaged. There was trash and debris, and she was smoking in the house and clogged toilets. The woman who owned the house ended up losing it because she couldn't afford the mortgage payments without the rental income, which she was counting on.
3: But then that person stayed.
1: And as it turns out, this woman has done this time and time again. 13 times she's been evicted from different properties she wasn't supposed to be.
3: That's actually pretty shocking that they were able to evict her from properties, because what you're seeing along with... You know, the squatting and renting places, if you have a roommate and their name is on it and yours is as well, you can almost pretty much kind of just get away with not paying your portion of the rent if you've paid only 3 months.
1: So this...
3: And then they can't kick you out because your name's on the lease.
1: And this woman was using multiple aliases. She was using family members' identities to obtain rental houses.
2: Good, lock her up, man.
1: In the latest conviction. Whoa.
3: If I found out my brother or sister used my identity and squandered all of my identity theft...
1: She used her father's identity in the case of the last one, and a bad check to rent that house in Texas.
2: So I love that there's actually, you know, consequences and repercussions coming, because how many times, again, even the squatters who were next to you, Dave, who lived in that house for like, what, 4 months, 3 months?
1: Yeah, several months.
2: You know, and were selling drugs out of it, you know, destroying the house on the inside. There were really no repercussions other than they just had to leave that house.
1: Yeah, they just got booted out.
2: You know, and we've seen that time and time again, especially like with this woman, 13 times prior to this, just because you continually have bad behavior. Like, it doesn't mean you should get a pass in the eyes of the law. Like, I swear to God, Like, we don't pay our mortgage for, like, 1 month, and the bank would be breaking down our doors.
1: There's a helicopter hovering over your house.
3: Dude, yeah. Well, that's what you think, but clearly not.
1: Maybe not, yeah.
3: I think that's what you think, because there are people who just get away with everything. Like, we're talking about, like, you're nervous to not pay your mortgage for a month. Yes, they're going to send a very stern letter, but have you ever gone past the stern letter? Have you ever been so desperate that you've gotten past the stern letter to figure out, like, oh...
1: They're not going to actually do anything. It's wild.
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3: It's the Redneck Report on Dave and Mahoney.
0: Let this be a cautionary tale that dumpster diving can be rather dangerous, and I don't know exactly what this guy was doing in the dumpster to begin with, but he was in there when a garbage truck showed up and does what a garbage truck does. Picked up the dumpster and whoop, into the garbage truck he goes. The driver of the garbage truck had no idea he was in there. Boop. Pushed the compactor button, and thankfully, there was some people that were nearby that heard this guy screaming, and they ran over and alerted the dude.
4: Help.
0: 24 firefighters had to show up, and it took them 2 hours to get this guy out of the garbage truck.
4: I'd be panicking so bad. Like, it would probably feel the equivalent to spelunking.
5: It's that scene from Star Wars.
0: Yeah.
5: You know, with there's big-ass worm down there, too.
0: What an interesting smell you've discovered. 30 cubic yards of trash were on top of this guy as he was being compacted into this garbage truck. And they were able to somehow snake like an IV down to this guy while he was buried. And he was able to breathe, taken to the hospital, treated for injuries. He's going to be okay, but near-death experience for sure.
5: My guess is if he didn't, you know, wasn't able to like try to get out while the truck was coming, because those things, you know, they got to open up the little bin for where the dumpster is. The trucks are loud. Mm-hmm. Like, I can hear the trash trucks in my neighborhood 2 blocks away. So it's not like they're quiet and unassuming. I think he may have been under some sort of influence at first.
0: Probably a fair guess.
4: Yeah. I mean, yeah, because there's no way you're just taking a light little snooze in a dumpster if you're not drunk.
0: Mm-hmm. A 24-year-old Florida man, real name here, Rockin' Rock Gene.
5: Rockin' Rock Gene?
0: Yep.
5: Gene, like G-E-N-E?
0: Yeah.
5: Okay.
0: Like G-E-A-N, yeah.
5: Oh, yeah.
0: So he was running from the cops, and he did the unthinkable by jumping into a swimming pool to try to get away from them.
5: Smart.
0: Now, it's better than, I guess, a rogue pond or something like that, but deputies were called, and this is like middle of the day on a Tuesday, 12:45 p.m. This naked guy was walking around in public. The cops show up. He runs into somebody's backyard, jumps into the swimming pool, and they're like, get out. And he's like, no. They're like, get out. No, he will not get out. So one of the cops decides that he has to go in after this dude, who, by the way, is totally naked.
5: Do you have to go in after him, or can you just, like, I would sit from the side and just throw stuff at him?
0: Just launch a lawn chair. Yeah.
5: You know, like, I
0: one of those pool umbrellas and throw it like a javelin at him.
5: Just beat him with a noodle over and over again. I would also probably get curious and tase him and see what happens.
0: So they ended up tasing the guy after they got him out of the swimming pool, but the brave cop that decided to go in after him to yank him out of there, he starts fighting the cop and bit him. Getting bit by a naked man in a pool while you're in all your gear.
5: Chair.
4: That's a rabbit.
5: You learn nothing from WWE, bro. Throw a lawn chair.
0: 33-year-old man from Michigan is in the doghouse in a number of ways. So I guess he went to a couple's house, assaulted both of them, punched them both in the face. They, of course, called the cops. Deputies show up. They're looking for the guy. And, you know, they're a little concerned because they're like, this guy, you know, clearly off his rocker a little bit. Uh-huh. And, you know, he's assaulting people, may have access to firearms, all of that stuff. So they bring out the canine team. They bring out the drones. They're trying to figure out where this guy is. They search inside of the house. He's not there. They search nearby buildings. He's not there. And then they're like, oh, wait, we didn't check in the backyard, the literal doghouse.
5: Is he hiding in a doghouse?
0: There he was. And guess who found him in the doghouse?
5: So the dog
0: found him. The dogs. It works out.
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1: 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Nobody wants to be surveilled when they just simply go outside. 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So the surveillance has gotten out of control, and we all agree with that. Mahoney, you had a great point the other day when we were talking about this. You said, yeah, there's, you know, cameras and microphones everywhere, yep. But if they're on our phones, we're opting into it.
2: Yep.
1: And when you're outside and you're just driving around minding your own business and they're capturing your every move, you're not opting into that.
2: You're not.
1: You're just driving around and trying to get from point A to point B, and there's a lot of people that are misusing these services. This takes it even a step further. So the ACLU and the New Hampshire Legal Assistance Program has gotten involved in a class action lawsuit because there's something called the Concord Housing Authority,
2: mm-hmm.
1: and they have installed in their different units these devices, and you may have heard of these devices because they've been used in like Airbnbs and Vrbo's before.
2: Okay.
1: But they're basically surveillance devices that are installed in these apartments. And they say, well, it's not really surveillance because there's no cameras, but they're monitoring like how many people are in the unit at one time, how loud it's getting. And basically they're saying, well, you know, because there's no cameras, we're not surveilling. You're like, if you're listening in, and you
2: can tell who's in there at any given time.
1: Yeah. So yeah. According to the lawsuit, the sensors can monitor decibel levels every 60 seconds, revealing people's daily routines, including when they sleep or have visitors. And, you know, if this is in your house, like what if you're having sex?
2: What if you're
1: going to town on yourself?
2: Yeah, or what if you have kids? You know, like that's the thing. Like there's so much, like life is not a subscription, you know, like these corporations and these government agencies have moved to like make everything like we don't own anything. We're constantly surveilled and we don't really have any rights anymore.
1: Doesn't it feel like they're about to offer us a subscription to not be surveilled?
2: Right.
3: Yes.
2: It's to the point because again, does this affect, and here, I think here's where the problem lies. Does this affect us in any meaningful way in our day-to-day lives? Traditionally, no. Most days, even if we are on 100 different flock cameras and somebody's stalking us, it's not affecting us in our, that's why I think most people don't care too much, but it's getting to a point where it's like, I feel like we're at a breaking point.
1: Yeah, people are starting to get really upset, and the flock thing seems like it's become kind of the...
2: We do have a right to privacy. That, yeah. Like, is a constitutional amendment.
3: Well, but... Yes.
1: What?
3: Well, I'm just saying that we do have a constitutional amendment to have privacy, but I think we've gone so far away and there's so much money in big tech that it's just, I don't see us going backwards from Big Brother.
1: But how did big tech become so evil?
3: It's a monopoly. Because we forgot what monopolies were. We were not supposed to have monopolies.
1: I know.
3: And we gave them too much power to where now they own too much. They're in bed with too much. If you're big tech company that delivers you commerce from what started off as a bookstore is now owning food and groceries.
1: And your medical information and your everything pharmacy. You click on. Yeah.
3: Like that is the biggest, like every single time I think about, oh my God, what are we going to do about our privacy? Nothing. I mean, seriously, I hate to be that person, but at this point we're too deep.
1: I don't know. I'm ready to fight a clanker. I'll take on the robots.
3: Well, but it's not even the robots you're worried about.
1: It's
3: what's being sold, your information.
1: I know. I'm just not that interesting.
3: The physical robot itself isn't the problem. It's the softwares
2: and the data centers. And the people who abuse it. Yes.
3: And the people who are abusing the data centers.
1: I know.
3: Harvesting all of your information, holding all of our information.
1: That's why we're talking about this, because we have to, as the little guys, right? Like, we have to shame these people to the point
3: But it's beyond shame. They need to be held accountable, litigation.
1: Right. It starts with shaming them to the point where everyone, which I feel like they are unanimously, is saying this has to stop
3: But there are people who are doing more than what we're doing right now. They're going to our court systems. They're fighting these data centers attempting to be put on land that they're not supposed to be putting on land. There are people who are going and doing those things and have been for years before we've even been privy to flock,
1: right?
3: Yeah. And it's still not working.
1: Well, but just keep fighting. If you're out there fighting for the good guys, just keep going.
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0: We'll be the judge of that. 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
2: Being just casually given away as a child, that is one of the family secrets that we had last week, and it is a contender now for the Call of Fame.
3: Okay, so I think I can top the last story, and I'll try to give you the condensed version, so try to stay with me.
2: Okay.
3: So, it's me and my brother, and my dad dies when I'm 16, so I need to go get a driver's license. So I go to the Vital Records to get my birth certificate so I can get my driver's license, and they hand me a birth certificate. They say, well, this is yours, but the information is a little different. Well, I look at it, and the mother I thought was my mother is really my aunt. And then apparently she handed her me off. They must have handed kids off like furniture back then, because E handed her off to her sister, and her sister raised me as her own. So my mother was really my aunt. And then I thought that was bad enough. My brother, who was 4 years younger than me, I got to thinking, I better figure this out, you know, make sure so I can let him know so he doesn't go through the same thing I go through. And come to find out, my brother is really my nephew, because E's daughter, Jay, handed her baby off, which was my mother slash aunt, and was raising him as her own. So my mother was my aunt, and my brother was my nephew.
2: So your dad that sadly passed away when you were 16, did you have any real relation to him at all?
3: No. He raised me as his own.
2: Wow.
3: And I thank the world, you know, I was his baby, you know. He treated us good. We went to Catholic school. We did everything. But once he passed away, everything fell to crap. And I figured, well, my mom didn't even drive back then. I'm a little older. And back then she was a stay-at-home mom, didn't drive. So I said, I've got to get my license so I can drive dad's car and everything. She didn't think to tell me when I told her, hey, I'm going to go get my birth certificate so I can get my driver's license.
2: Did you ever confront her about this? Did you guys have a conversation? Did she ever explain how any of this went down?
3: Yeah, she said that my mom was an alcoholic, and she didn't, and because I didn't even have a father on the birth certificate. She didn't even finish filling the birth certificate out. She goes, she was in a bad place. And she, you know, she just, I just didn't want you to go into the guest foster care and all, so I took you. I said, well, that's fine, but you could have, like, did it right, and then when it got older, told me, and then you take, and Dave, my brother, and you do the same thing with him from your sister's daughter, your niece, and you do the same thing with him. I don't understand. I guess it was a different time back there, but...
2: Well, I mean, you obviously knew your aunt, your real mother. Did you ever have a conversation with her about it?
3: Day. Well, she was on... Unfortunately, she got cancer, and she was on her deathbed, and she asked my mother, aunt, to have me come and talk to her and forgive her. And
4: well, that's a little crazy to do that just because your mother, who, you know, wasn't actually your mother... Yeah, that's crazy. It almost was just like, wow. So that she could go to rest peacefully, whether or not you actually forgave her or not. So can I ask this? And I'm sorry, there was a lot of information to kind of take in there. Was your aunt, who was your mother, was she really right. young at the time? Like what? Like, well, I'm wondering, like, what was the cause?
3: She was younger than her sister, my mom. She was next to the baby, but she couldn't have kids.
2: Mm-hmm. I
3: guess.
4: So she was really young. Your mom, who was actually your aunt, wasn't young at the time. So they just thought that the order of operations would be for your aunt to be your mother because your actual mom was just too young.
5: You hear about this. I mean, this happens but usually they get told
2: right.
5: about it, you know, and it's because if somebody can't take.
3: I was surprised my dad didn't tell me because he was a good, hardworking, sensible man. And he took all this on. And was working 12-hour days, 6 days a week to support us all. I would have thought somewhere along the line he would have been the one that told me, but I guess he didn't expect to die from a heart attack suddenly.
2: Yeah, he was probably protecting you. I mean, I think that he probably, like you said, had plans at some point, maybe when you were, you know, got to 18 or something like that, and then sadly just didn't make it. But one final question for you. Did you ever figure out who your biological father was?
3: I did not. I asked. My mom was one of 9 kids, and I asked all of the ones that were remaining and left, and they said she just said she didn't know, again, because she was an alcoholic. She was a bar fly. I guess she unfortunately slept around and had no idea who the father was.
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1: Audra, you told us the funniest thing the other day about a friend of yours that used to be single, and you guys would sometimes go to football games together.
2: Yeah.
1: And you'd go to, like, a Raiders game.
2: Yeah.
1: And she would be actively looking online to see which players on the team were not
2: single.
1: In a relationship.
2: Yeah. Yeah. Yeah, she used to, I mean, like, to be fair, though, she used to get DMs from players and, like, athletes, too. But it didn't just stop at the Raiders. Like, I mean, any
3: visiting
2: anywhere
3: teams.
2: We would go, she, athletic-wise, she would go and be looking at the roster, seeing, like, oh, this is the person that DM'd me. Are they actually playing or not? And, like, kind of, you know, be a live scout.
1: So, I don't know if she's heard, but there's this guy who I believe is now single, huge star athlete, killer wide receiver. His name is Dejon Love.
2: Oh, yeah. I actually
3: he plays for the
2: 49ers,
3: right?
1: Yeah.
3: Plays.
1: Currently. Yeah, huge contract.
2: One of her leading prospects.
1: So, I mean, you know, the girls that go to stadiums sometimes, my point is, very much on the hunt.
2: Right.
1: And
2: so for those of you who don't know, if you're living under a rock, sorry, Dejon Love is a guy who was pretending to be on the 49ers and got caught for swindling women of almost a hundred, like how much money was it?
1: $1.3 million.
2: Yeah,
1: and over 20 women were involved. But that story has been absolutely everywhere.
2: I mean, I can't not get online and see another video from this guy.
1: Well, because the receipts keep coming out, man. Like, everyone's got video of this guy.
3: Have some shame. Some shame, people.
2: It's insane because this guy is about my age, I think. He's, like, in his 30s, right?
1: Like, 34, 35.
2: Yeah, so he was, like,
3: attractive either. It'd be one thing if this dude was, like, looked like an NFL, like, running back just or wide receiver, chiseled
1: like Tony
3: God.
1: Gonzalez in his heyday.
3: But he looks like just a dude.
2: A dude
3: with
2: like,
3: a terrible hairline.
2: Yeah, but that's always hidden.
3: He's as athletic as I am. It's I played professionally something. Maybe if I was a relief pitcher, that could pass.
2: But one of the things that I notice is like it's like this nonchalant epidemic of like, yo, yeah, like if you want to send me some money or whatever. I'm like, who is like enamored by this guy's personality to where he got $1.3 million from these women?
3: The amount of work that Dave and I had to do to convince our wives to go out with us, to sleep with us, to marry us, to have kids with us. Tremendous.
1: It took a lot of work.
3: That's why we've aged.
1: That's why I have all this gray
3: hair. Put in too much damn work, and this dude's out here. Yes, if you just want to send me
1: cash,
3: some gas money.
2: I mean, it's ridiculous.
3: Could you imagine, Dave, if you asked your wife for gas money?
1: Never, ever, ever. No, I would fall off of a cliff before I would do that. Like,
2: I would run you over
1: about?
2: With a car.
3: Even you should. If you need
1: after I land from falling off the cliff, run me over.
2: And Brittany texted me, oh my God, Dave just asked me for gas money. Ugh. I'm just kidding. I mean, there would be some real bad issues happening.
1: You're like, look, he lost at Keno again.
2: Like, is everything okay? No, okay. And then I would run. It would probably be best if I just ran you over.
1: Please. So in this case, though, it wasn't an athlete or somebody pretending to be an athlete. This is one of the OnlyFans chicks who go to a sporting event to make it all about her.
3: Oh, okay.
1: And she has now been permanently kicked out of the Miami Stadium, the Hard Rock Stadium there in Miami, because she was at a Miami Dolphins preseason game. And, of course,
2: she flashed.
1: Making the... No, not even flashing. Oh. Just generally being a gigantic a-hole and trying to make everything about
3: you're
1: her.
3: Making content
1: just trying
3: there
1: to make content
3: and you're
1: at
3: farming,
1: the stadium.
3: You're farming content in a public place. And, again...
2: Well, what was the content?
1: Oh, she's, like, basically doing a photo shoot.
3: You haven't seen... I mean, I guess your feed doesn't get fed this stuff on occasion.
2: I don't get OnlyFans chicks.
3: No. I don't either.
2: Just the
3: but
2: funny ones.
1: She's always, like, front row or on the 50-yard line and, like, basically doing content while the game
3: trying
1: is going
3: on. Trying to make get the most attention on her in a public setting where they, you know, to try to make content for social media to farm people to find her OnlyFans.
1: Yeah. So
2: okay, but is she being indecent?
1: I didn't see anything where she was actually flashing, but, I mean, like, as revealing of an outfit
3: and
1: from
3: more,
1: what you'd expect from Miami OnlyFans chick. Yes,
3: annoying. And this is
2: you can,
3: man,
2: but
3: woman,
2: hold on.
3: Child.
2: Hold on a second. Mm-hmm. There are some really, really, really annoying fans.
1: Oh, absolutely.
2: So being annoying shouldn't be the barometer.
3: But if you're also farming content in a public place,
1: disrupting the event that's going on. And I think that's what they were saying, basically, is that you're being so disruptive. No, I know. But a lot of times those people will get kicked out of stadiums and banned for life as well. You know, we saw that thing where the Chicago White Sox fan was yelling at Ketel Marte about his mom being dead, and he got banned for life as well. So if you're making it all about you, I don't feel bad about bad for her because I saw some of the pictures of her and she just looks like the most annoying person.
0: Stop trying to market her.
2: Okay, but being annoying doesn't get you X'd out from a
0: She's trying to, but I Audrey, should. She's trying to make her, she's marketing her OnlyFans in public in a place that she doesn't, they don't allow marketing of anything.
1: Yeah.
0: That's like if we were to go there and take a banner of our show, they would also kick us out.
2: Okay, right. So then that makes more sense. Yeah. That Mahoney made sense of that to me because you being annoying, you not dressing the way that people think that you should be dressing in a public space where people dress in booty shorts at Disney and don't get kicked out. Right. You know,
0: but I mean, they do though.
2: But they don't though. Yeah, they, not all of the time.
0: Not all of them, but people do.
1: The last time Mahoney wore booty shorts, he got kicked out.
2: The barometer of being you can't market in somebody else's place where they're doing all of the marketing and not making any money off of it, that makes more sense.
4: This is Dave and Mahoney.
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1: This is Dave and Mahoney.
2: So when I think about my favorite comedies on television, I would say currently the fourth season has really brought it back for me. Really enjoy Ted Lasso. Shrinking is fantastic as well. And then, you know, going back a little further, Modern Family is still one of the all-time greats. And Schitt's Creek for me are kind of like the ones that I'll go back to or watch anytime that they're on.
3: Yeah, loved Modern Family. My wife and I binged that like during COVID. I'd never seen any of it. Love that. Curb Your Enthusiasm, Seinfeld, You know, there's one that I just absolutely love that a lot of people aren't familiar with. It's called What We Do in the Shadows. That one's on FX. Mm-hmm. You know, I think there needs to be more good comedies on television. I feel like that's the one thing we're missing in this era of streaming.
2: What about for you, Audrey?
4: I am not a comedy show watcher, mm-hmm. Like at all my whole entire life. I've really kind of only been into drama.
2: Is that why you like
4: being
2: on this show so much? Nothing funny happens?
4: Well, I don't like things funnier than me. So I don't really watch a lot of comedy television, but I mean, without question, probably New Girl. New Girl, I don't feel like gets a lot of pub that it absolutely deserves, and it's actually coming back. So super excited about that.
2: So,
4: for me.
2: Mahoney, you mentioned Modern Family. So did I. Absolutely love that show from the beginning all the way till the end. I don't feel like it was one of those shows that took a while to hit its stride. Like right out of the gate, it was hilarious.
3: Episode one,
2: and every episode,
3: great chemistry.
2: Yes,
3: great cast.
2: Ensemble cast was fantastic. So Fox has just greenlit a new project. And it's going to be from the people, Christopher Lloyd and Danny Zucker, that were the producers behind Modern Family.
3: Oh, nice.
2: And the story is going to center on a 49-year-old teacher who is forced to return to his old high school as a student after a career setback. And the premise is basically described as a comedy about getting older, fitting in, and navigating life alongside a younger generation. So it's kind of like what a lot of people that are, you know, Gen X or millennials are experiencing, you know, with kids that are around that age. I feel like when this type of comedy for those writers and producers is just about perfect.
4: Yeah. Oh, actually, sorry. I just was thinking of another show for millennials and Gen X. Yeah. Did you guys watch Pen 15?
2: No.
4: On Hulu?
2: Uh-uh. So good.
4: I mean, whenever you're talking about things that are garnered towards exactly like our generation and the things that we did as growing up, like in high school and college and things like that, it kind of makes you realize like, dang, like we were really like that. And man, they're making shows directed at me.
2: Yeah. You're like, oh, no, I'm old.
3: That's how you know you're getting older.
2: Yeah. I'm the target consumer. But they haven't worked together since Modern Family wrapped up. But, I mean, that wrapped up in 2020.
3: Yeah.
2: Right around the time of COVID. It ran for 11 seasons, so obviously huge success. If they can recreate some of that magic, I am on board for it.
3: You know, it's something we're at least going to check out just because of who's attached to it.
0: Dave and Mahoney.

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0: We'll be the judge of that. It's the Call of Fame on Dave and Mahoney.
2: Had some great calls last week, including this one that is a contender for the Call of Fame, a family secret that involves an underground cockfighting ring.
3: I found out my dad used to be a cockfighter.
2: Participating, or he like organized it where he would bring together all of the rogue chickens with the razor blades on their talons?
3: A little bit of both, yeah. Well, anyway, he was at a match one night taking pictures of all of his chickens, and the next morning on the Sunday paper was a full front page spread of all these pictures, and everybody assumed it was my dad, but it wasn't.
2: So did he get in trouble with his fellow cockfighters? Like, were they calling him out for outing their secret cockfighting ring?
3: For a long time, from what I heard.
2: Was that a pretty dangerous scene? Because, I mean, I've never been to, like, a real cockfight in person. But, I mean, I know that they, like, gamble on them. But isn't it, like, kind of loosely connected to, like, the underbelly of society where, like, they know that they're doing illegal stuff and a lot of times it's, like, career criminals that are doing it?
3: Well, if you ask me, they're no better than dog fighters.
2: I mean, I would tend to disagree a little bit, but I mean, it's the same concept, right? But you know, chickens versus dogs.
4: Chickens are delicious. We don't eat dogs.
2: Yeah,
4: that's exactly. the only thing there.
3: Well, yeah, there but, is that.
4: So if he got ostracized by the cockfighting community, so did he have to play with his cock by himself?
3: I bet he did.
2: So you said that he got ostracized for a long time. Did he ever find his way back to his beloved cockfighting rings?
3: I don't think so.
2: Wow, so that was the end of his career right there.
4: So you're telling me he got busted and that was it?
2: He got cock blocked.
3: He got busted and he didn't even do it.
2: Was he doing it for money? Like, did he have like a system where he felt like he was like making some good cash doing it? Why was he so into it and why was he so distraught that he got pushed out?
3: You know, if we lived in the Midwest, I think it was just a thing. I don't think back in those days people had realized just how wrong it was.
2: Yeah, no, I mean, it's definitely changed quite a bit over time.
3: I mean, I know he made a lot of money doing it because he had some pretty expensive chickens.
2: Forgive me for not knowing this. Like, do you breed cockfighting chickens like you do like a stud racehorse?
4: I think so.
3: Yes.
2: Really?
3: Yes.
2: Learned so much today from Claudette's family secret. Appreciate the call today. Thank you so much for it.
3: No problem.
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0: You know the songs, but do you know them when they sound this bad? It's Cover Your Ears.
1: Okay, that's enough. Stop.
0: On Dave and Mahoney.
2: These are some of the biggest rock songs ever released. You are trying to figure out what they are with 30 seconds on the clock for each one of them. Adam is joining us today. Adam, you've got Mahoney and Audrey available as lifelines should you need them. Are you ready for your first one?
3: Yes, sir.
2: So this was a cover that was actually done by two other very famous people. This is Axl Rose and Bruce Springsteen together. It's got 379,000 views. Here we go.

0: 30 seconds right there. Over to you, Adam. Do you know it?
1: Together by the Beatles.
0: Come Together by the Beatles is correct. Well done.
2: I didn't hate that.
0: But I also the Bruce part was pretty good.
2: I didn't hate Axl's part either. It was different, but at least he was owning it.
3: Different?
2: Was this like a Rock and Roll Hall of Fame performance or something like that, Bossy?
4: It was definitely some sort of compilation show. I don't know if it was the Rock and Roll Hall of Fame, but
2: I would never picture those two together in any other circumstance.
0: Yeah. All right, Adam, you're doing great. You got a full point. Lifeline's still intact. This next one here has got 1 million views. Here we go.

0: stop it right there. Excellent job on that one. I see why it's got a million views. Adam, what is it?
1: Kashmir by Led Zeppelin.
0: Yeah, man. Awesome. 2 for 2. Taking away your lifelines. You don't need them. You can win it right here if you get a full point on this one. If you don't, no worries. We got one more. This one, even more popular. 1.1 million views on this.

0: makes me want to go to a jazz club.
1: Or a lounge. Yeah. Like, making music either bluegrass or lounge is like my, oh. That is my favorite.
2: That's how you know you're almost middle-aged.
1: Yes. 100%.
0: You're going to buy a $26 glass of scotch while you're listening to that.
1: You smoke a cigar.
2: To the songs that used to make you feel angst.
1: Give me a fedora, too. Hell yeah.
2: Can you put this to the piano?
0: Nah. All right, Adam.
1: Just make this song a little quiet.
2: Can you make
0: more hi-hat. More hi-hat and cymbal, please. All right, for the win, Adam. Do you know it?
3: I couldn't really hear that one.
0: Oh, really? Okay. Well, guess not. That was Black Hole Sun by Soundgarden. But, you know, it was very loungy. So, we'll go on to the last one. I'm actually glad that you got that one wrong, because I wanted to get to this one from Mr. Professor 318, who is one of our favorites.
2: We love Mr. Professor.
0: It's got 5,400 views. Here we go.

0: Banger. Well done. Okay, Adam, do you know that one for the win?
1: You're winning the table.
0: I heard you say it.
2: No, whoever you're with, listen to them.
1: Twisted Sisters.
0: Twisted Sisters is correct, yeah.
1: Yeah,
0: we're not going to say it. There you go.
3: Awesome. You got it. Woo! Thank the person next to you.
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3: Hey, it's Meatball with 106.3 The Core. And Saturday, I'm capping off the summer with the Hamilton RV in Saginaw on Tittabawassee Road. 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
1: Okay, guys, I don't want to victim shame here, but I do feel like I could kick an otter's ass. And this woman got into a fight with an otter. She is a certified swim instructor, and she was out swimming in Lake Tahoe, and she got into an altercation with an otter, and she lost, guys.
2: Well, because what? Like, bit her?
1: Like, to the point where she had 38 stitches.
3: Did you know that otters can get up to 100 pounds?
1: No.
3: Certain otters can.
1: No way. Really?
3: I'm shocked. I just checked it, because I'm like, what's an otter weigh? 20, 30 pounds tops?
1: Yeah, I feel like it would be like a small to medium-sized
3: There's
1: dog.
3: Some fat-ass otters. There's otters out there that weigh 100 pounds.
1: I feel like I would have problems with a 100-pound otter.
3: You know, so
2: I thought that they were like 10 max.
3: Males can reach between 60 and 100 pounds, while females are generally

0: between 35 and 60. But if you're talking about a male otter, even at 60 pounds,
1: they're bigger otters. Like a,
0: they're bigger than we expect.
1: Weight, but like in length, I thought that they were like the size of a duck.
2: I thought it was like the size of a football. Yeah.
1: How big are otters? Clearly, I live nowhere where an otter resides.
2: So I mean, a 100-pound otter? That is disturbing. I am alarmed.
1: I seriously thought that they were the size of like a goose, a duck, something like that.
0: Yeah, 2 to 6 feet.
2: 6 feet?
3: They've got otters out there.
2: A six-foot otter?
1: No way.
2: So I could go toe-to-toe with an otter and just be slightly taller.
0: North American river otters, which are the most common one in the U.S., can be, between 10 and 30 pounds. Those are up to 2 to 5 feet. Giant otters.
1: Five foot?
0: Yeah, there's giant otters. Otter? That's the longest one. Those are native to South America. Those can be up to 6 feet.
1: What?
2: You know what, Lynette? That's the name of the swim instructor here. I apologize.
1: No way.
2: I had no idea.
1: I've seen an otter in captivity. They're not six feet
2: aren't
1: tall.
2: Aren't otters the ones that like hold hands?
1: Yes.
2: They're teeny, right?
0: But they can be very small also. That's the thing. There's just a wide array of otters. Guys.
2: I had no idea. 100-pound, 6 foot tall otter is alarming. I did not know that existed on planet Earth.
1: I need to Google, but I need to see. I have no words. 6 foot otter. 6 foot otter.
0: Yeah, the sea otter is the one that it gets up to 100 pounds, 45 to 100 pounds.
2: So this otter that attacked the swim instructor pulled her underwater and was repeatedly attacking her with its teeth and claws. And she said that she was fighting this otter in the water for a full 5 minutes. So that's a full UFC round.
1: They get as big as like seals.
2: That's insane.
1: I think I would have, if I would have seen
0: certain
1: this
0: species
1: photo,
0: of otters.
1: Yeah.
0: This one.
1: I would have thought that's a seal.
2: It looks like a seal. Holy
1: that's
2: crap.
1: Crazy.
2: Wow.
1: Whoa.
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Bay City, Midland, everywhere in between. What's up? It's Kenzie on 106.3 The Core. And man, did you have yourself a long weekend or what? What'd you get into? 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

It's Kenzie at 106.3 The Core, and I got to let you know, we got a lot going on, like a ton going on this week. So one, we've got our Go Anywhere getaway, right, where we give you the opportunity to win a trip to anywhere, right, in the U.S., the continental U.S., by the way. But on top of that, at noon, I'm also throwing in a pair of Bleachers tickets, and then we've also got a chance for you to win Weezer tickets, and we've got the golden tickets to see Weezer too. We've got upgraded seats. So lots of stuff going on. The Weezer is going down at 1 with me, 8 a.m. with David Mahoney, and 4 o'clock with Meatball. But you can get all of these details that you need at our website, 106.3thecore.com.

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So sometimes you got to work on holidays, right? Well, after that, we decided to make a full day of it after, right? We try to have some fun with it. Well, we come home last night to our cat with doo-doo butter all over his fur on his behind. Yeah, he's got a medium long hair cat. I'd say more medium, but we'll just say that Clippers had to come.

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0: Dominic Fike, 106.3 The Core. I have some news to share that's going to upset a lot of gym bros holding a tuna packet. It's 106.3 The Core. No, researchers reportedly found parasites in 96% of fish from a recent tuna haul. First of all, I'm used to people doing like clothing hauls and shopping hauls, grocery hauls, but not a tuna haul. But anyway, the good news is that, you know, proper cooking and commercial processing kills the parasites. So canned tuna is generally, you know, generally safe. And now I kind of want tuna, even though I just read this.
1: If there was one place you'd love to go in the U.S., where would you go?
2: Yellowstone?
1: Cool.
2: Bears?
1: Geysers?
2: Terrible cell service?
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So I'm in a fight with Meyer right now. It's Kenzie 106.3 The Core, and they don't know that I'm in a fight with them, but it's one-sided. Anyway, they discontinued or got rid of their, like, what is it, True Goodness brand of gluten-free rice crackers? Like, what? They've been a thing. They've been a staple in my life for many, many years. When I say many years, more than 10. And now you're just going to rip it off the shelves? What do you mean? They were sometimes hard to get to begin with because they were flying off the shelves. And then you just get rid of them? I'm using these weird crackers now. I don't love it. Meyer, call me.

Coming up at noon, I've got a code word for you to text in for your chance to go anywhere. And when I say go anywhere, I mean anywhere in the U.S. Continental. On the land. Okay? You want to go somewhere, we're going to send you there. All expenses paid. But not only that, you are also entering for a chance to win tickets to see the Bleachers in concert. 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Ooh.

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0: history in 25 days. Spirit fans know that Dick Garber and Ren Blair brought the team to Saginaw when they purchased the North Bay Centennials in 2002. But the process of actually getting a sale approved was anything but simple. Spirit owner Dick Garber talks about the legwork that went into securing the sale and bringing the Spirit home to Saginaw.
1: And I said, why at your age would you want to undertake such a significant project? And he looked at me and he said, Dick, I just want to repay a community that was so good to me through the 70s and early 80s. North Bay's fighting to keep the team. Saginaw's fighting to get the team. I'm in the middle of this. We had a press conference out in Saginaw Valley. We did a great tour of the community. We went through the proposed renovations of the Civic Center. You know, the governors, I think, were just blown away. And they got a real sense for the energy and enthusiasm the community had and went back the next day and voted in favor of the team relocating from North Bay to Saginaw. That was the first brick in the foundation.
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To all our parents who said this was all just a phase, you were 100% right. That hair looked ridiculous, but the music still rules. Your alternative, 106.3 The Core. And don't even get me started on how we fit in those skinny jeans.

Here's a cheerful little post Labor Day economic statistic that you didn't ask for. It's Kenzie on 106.3 The Core. And the share of the U.S. economic output going to workers through compensation has fallen to a record low of 52.8%. The translation for that is that, like, how do I put this? The economy's pie can get bigger while your slice doesn't follow. Does that make sense? Okay, so like if your paycheck feels like it's been doing portion control, there's actually data behind that feeling. Does that make more sense to you? Anyway, social distortion. It's a wicked game.

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it's day one, so I want to give you an extra little shot here. 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
1: 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And Saturday, I'm capping off the summer with the Hamilton RV in Saginaw on Tittabawassee Road. 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
13: We're really the last sign of civilization headed up north. 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Welcome to the Tri-Cities, Saginaw, Bay City, Midland. 106.3, The Core.

The Miami-Dade officials had a very Miami idea for Grand Theft Auto 6. It's 106 through the core. There have been discussions about branding parts of the area around the games, you know, fictional Vice City, but local law enforcement and, you know, other officials have pushed back over concerns about, you know, associating public institutions with a game centered on crime. So no formal deal has been announced with that yet. But yeah, that would probably be bad. I've played a lot of GTA in my time, and I don't think

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It is last, L-A-S-T. We want to send you to see Weezer. Maybe you'll get those upgraded tickets. 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That's the Audio Central Alarm text line. 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Good luck.

Contemporary art has reached its final boss, I think, and that's housekeeping equipment. It's 106 through the core. There was an exhibition and for art, right? And this collector reportedly offered

$1,000 for what he thought was an experimental sculpture. It turned out to just be a broken vacuum cleaner used by the cleaning staff. Listen, honestly, don't correct him, right? Put one of those little cards down, you know, untitled Dyson period 2026. I think it's genius.

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0: This morning I stopped at the Dollar General and I got into it with the Coke guy. It's 106 through the core. I just remembered this because I was looking over at my Bloom can and I was getting my energy drink and he was like, no, the other one. Go, no, other door. And I was like, sir, he's stocking the Coke. And I'm like, what do you mean the other door? And I'm like, no, I want this. And he's like, no, you got to go to the other door. And I'm like, I'm just stupid at the time, right? I'm just so confused. And I'm like, oh, you want me to drink Monster instead of Bloom? And I said, hey, you start delivering these bad boys, it's over. It is over, sir.
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Hotel employees know entirely too much about us. It's Kenzie on the core, and people be forgetting some crazy stuff. I'm going to be in a hotel pretty soon here, and I'm like, how do you forget? What? Anyway, so basically, the most common forgotten things in hotel rooms are like phone chargers and bathing suits and then adult toys. Charger, understandable. Bathing suit, I don't know how people aren't doing like the rounds and looking in the room five times before you leave. Did we leave anything behind? But the other thing means that like a hotel employee had to hold that in their hand. And then they have to say, every decision I've made has led me to holding somebody else's thing. And I think that's

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Turns out the smoke break friends theory may have an expiration date. It's 106.3 The Core. I'm Kenzie, and tomorrow marks a year of quitting vaping. But new research involving more than 50,000 people in Europe, they actually found that smokers reported more loneliness than non-smokers. Yeah, and loneliness increases over time. So listen, cigarettes, they can wreck your lungs and slowly make, you know, your social life a little more quiet. So listen, I think that little stick, it's an overachiever. And vaping, I don't think is much different at this point. So just saying. And no, I'm not better than anyone because I quit vaping.

There's two types of people in mid-Michigan. Those that still refer to it as the friendship shell, and those who call it the giant toilet seat. I think you can guess which one we are. Bay City's alternative station, 106.3 The Core.

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1: I'm basically a doctor now, and it's kind of crazy. It's Kenzie on 106.3 The Core, and over the weekend, my wife, when we were up north, we have one of our dogs has to be on like a lead. He's got 120 feet. He's cool, but he was running, and she didn't move quick enough, and the back of her knee got sliced by the dog lead. So I've been playing nurse, doctor, and I got pretty steady hands. I'm just saying, I could have been something else in this life.

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4: 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Spirit fans know that Dick Garber and Ren Blair brought the team to Saginaw when they purchased the North Bay Centennials in 2002. But the process of actually getting a sale approved was anything but simple. Spirit owner Dick Garber talks about the legwork that went into securing the sale and bringing the Spirit home to Saginaw.
5: And I said, why at your age would you want to undertake such a significant project? 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Saginaw's fighting to get the team. 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

Airports are bringing back one of our pre-9/11, I don't know, would you call it a privilege? I don't know. It's 106th Street of the Core, but there's a new program at 13 airports that is going to allow approved people without tickets to go through security and meet someone at the gate, which is beautiful, right? Like, it feels like a reinvention of the 90s, right? 1998 or something. Next up, I don't know, someone's dad is going to be waiting with flowers and

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0: Nothing celebrates workers quite like suggesting they work 5 more hours for free. 106.3 The Core. I think it's Still, STIHL. The chairman, Nicholas Still, is among some of the leaders pushing for some workers to move from a 35-hour work week back to 40 without higher pay, arguing it could improve competitiveness. And I'm like, I don't know. Listen, I would black out after 5 more hours. My spirit is clocked out. Absolutely not.
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15: Saginaw was once the lumber capital of the world and helped rebuild Chicago after the Great Fire. Now our trees just blocked a nosy neighbor lady from seeing us eat a whole bag of Cheetos shirtless in the kitchen. I mean, that's still good.

Kenzie, 106.3 The Core. I hope that you've had yourself a lovely day so far. I'm out of here. We got Meatball coming up next. But hey, if you're still working, don't work too hard, okay? The day's almost done. The workday's almost done. Just work hard enough that you get to keep your job. And hey, keep up with us on social media, 106.3 The Core. 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

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It's Meatball 106.3 The Core. 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Anyone else got the

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New music from this guy, Dominic Fike. New track is called Wallflower. This one, though, it's Baby Doll.

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I have a great idea for the fall. Tell me what you think. It's Meatball 106.3 The Core. I want to find one of those pumpkin farms in the area and do a smashing pumpkins contest to win like some prizes and stuff. What do you think? Would you guys sign up for that? Would you be interested in that? Get to smash stuff and win.

0: meatball snapping. 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
1: Dude, come on.
0: Man, I love doing that. No, but seriously, dude, you're on air right now. Stay awake or I'm calling Kenzie. Perpetually exhausted, but still here. Physically, anyway. 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

Sam Fender and Rain Me In, 106.3 The Core. This morning, I was pinned in for my apartment complex. The road out in front of my apartment is closed at both ends due to construction happening. One.

0: one end is legitimate, like, road construction. I can't get through that. The other end, I think they were working on, like, filling some potholes or something, but all the equipment was taking up the entire road, and sign up that said, road closed ahead. So I couldn't turn right. I couldn't turn left. I didn't know what to do to get out, and I had to come to work. I was late for a sales meeting this morning with our sales staff. So to the lovely couple that lives across the street from me, I'm sorry about your lawn.
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3: 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Especially that little part in the middle of the cinnamon roll.
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5: 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The everybody knows that.
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0: Freaking Out from Dexter the Moon Rocks. It's Meatball 106.3 The Core. And shouts out to everybody who's waiting in line at Raising Cane's. I know it's a weird time. Like, it's only 4:45, so people are just about ready to leave for work. But you know what? There have been people lined up in the parking lot, ready to go through the line there at Raising Cane's on Tittabawassee and Bay pretty much all day. And I don't blame them. For the sauce, the chicken, again, whatever. For Raising Cane's, the sauce, it is what it is. But people have genuinely been freaking out over that. So if you're sitting in your car and you're listening to me while you're waiting for Raising Cane's, I'm curious how many fans we got over there. So 989-754-1063, just text me hi or text me Raising Cane's or whatever. And also, if I reply back and I ask you for like a gallon of the sauce, can you do that for me?
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have your chance to go anywhere in the continental U.S. on the way. Code's coming up. Have your phones out ready to go, especially if you're sitting in line there at Raising Cane's, because Lord knows you're going to be there for a little bit. It's on the way on 106.3 The Core.

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I got a chance for you to go anywhere in the country. 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It's also possible. 989-754-1063. 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

So I was unaware of this, but apparently Labor Day was a fireworks holiday as well. It's Meatball 106.3 The Core. When I was in line at Taco Bell there on Bay Road, I heard popping. I was like, oh no, gunshot. But it was too inconsistent for that, or too consistent, rather, to be that. So it was definitely fireworks, and I don't know who came up with that idea, but you know what? More power to you. Fireworks for every holiday, period, you know? Arbor Day, fireworks. I want-

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That's if you pick it. You probably won't run into the Red Hot Chili Peppers, but at least you'll be able to see what they're singing about, right?

0: We're not sure why, but Meatball has been collecting ducks for the studio. He even got one of the ducks its own Stanley Cup. We think he might be quacking up. Get it? Because of the ducks? Yeah, he wrote this one. Meatball on 106.3 The Core.
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0: in Tennessee, KG Elephant. It's Meatball, 106.3 The Core. This came down just a couple hours ago. It is official. The MAC has issued a statement saying it is now evident that replay protocol was not properly followed during Western Michigan's game against Michigan. The league has submitted a formal appeal to the NCAA and FBS Oversight Committee and the College Football Playoff, asking they recognize Western Michigan as the winner of the game. So that is now an official thing. All the rumors swirling of what Western was going to do, if they were going to do anything, blah, blah, blah, blah, blah, blah, blah, blah, blah. There it is. The MAC is saying, no, y'all didn't follow proper protocol. You acknowledge us with a win. That's big time, man. When has that ever happened? I mean, I know it happens all the time against Michigan because people always assume Michigan cheats. But, like, has it ever been, like, this egregious to the point where somebody has followed through from the entire conference and then asked for the win? And has it ever been reversed? I genuinely have no idea. Oh, man. College football already off to a spicy start.
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happy Star Trek Day to all of you that celebrate. 3-ball-163 the core. I'm a giant Trekkie. I love it so much. I'm watching Strange New Worlds right now. I'm like a week behind the actual episode releases. Oh, it's so good. I love me some Star Trek, even Deep Space Nine. Live long and prosper. Can't see it, but I'm doing the hand.

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14: Counting down 25 moments in Saginaw Spirit history in 25 days. Spirit fans know that Dick Garber and Ren Blair brought the team to Saginaw when they purchased the North Bay Centennials in 2002. But the process of actually getting a sale approved was anything but simple. Spirit owner Dick Garber talks about the legwork that went into securing the sale and bringing the Spirit home to Saginaw.
7: And I said, why at your age would you want to undertake such a significant project? And he looked at me and he said, Dick, I just want to repay a community that was so good to me through the 70s and early 80s. North Bay's fighting to keep the team. Saginaw's fighting to get the team. I'm in the middle of this. We had a press conference out in Saginaw Valley. We did a great tour of the community. We went through the proposed renovations of the Civic Center. You know, the governors, I think, were just blown away. And they got a real sense for the energy and enthusiasm the community had and went back the next day and voted in favor of the team relocating from North Bay to Saginaw. That was the first brick in the foundation.
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Tomorrow, another chance for you to go anywhere and get away, thanks to 106.3 The Core. 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

0: Denver City itself, aware of 106.3 The Core. Evil Dead superstar Bruce Campbell and Michigander kept things pretty close to the vest recently, up until recently, rather, concerning his cancer battle. But he did make an appearance on the Adam Carolla show recently and talked a little more about it and revealed that he has, give or take, 5 years left with his cancer battle. And he's not like going through all the chemo and stuff like that. He also hasn't disclosed what kind of cancer it is. But no, he said, I've decided pretty specifically to live with it, not die from it. So doesn't sound like he's really going to like spend all his time in the hospital or whatever. He's going to go out and do stuff, right? Good for him. You know, I'm glad he's, I guess, upbeat about it. It's the best thing you can possibly be in that scenario, I would assume. But he is out promoting a new movie. The movie is called Ernie and Emma. The movie revolves around his wife, Emma, dying. And he has to take her ashes and spread them on all these different places. Because, like, she leaves something in her will or something to that effect. That's like, I want you to do this with my ashes. And it's like, go back to where they met. Go back to these different places that they remembered together and blah, blah, blah, blah, blah. Right? The name of the movie is Ernie and Emma. Her cremated remains are in an urn. They could not have chosen Ernie, ironically or unironically, right?
1: If there was one place you'd love to go in the U.S., where would you go?
2: Yellowstone?
1: Cool.
3: Bears? Geysers? Terrible cell service?
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10: 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Spirit fans know

0: that Dick Garber and Ren Blair brought the team to Saginaw when they purchased the North Bay Centennials in 2002. But the process of actually getting a sale approved was anything but simple. Spirit owner Dick Garber talks about the legwork that went into securing the sale and bringing the Spirit home to Saginaw.
1: And I said, why at your age would you want to undertake such a significant project? And he looked at me and he said, Dick, I just want to repay a community that was so good to me through the 70s and early 80s. North Bay's fighting to keep the team. Saginaw's fighting to get the team. I'm in the middle of this. We had a press conference out in Saginaw Valley. We did a great tour of the community. We went through the proposed renovations of the Civic Center. You know, the governors, I think, were just blown away. And they got a real sense for the energy enthusiasm the community had and went back the next day and voted in favor of the team relocating from North Bay to Saginaw. That was the first brick in the foundation.
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My name is Meatball. This is 106.3 The Corner. I'm done. I'm out of here. Enjoy the rest of your night. It is Tuesday, by the way, so tomorrow is Wednesday. We're already halfway through the week. Thank God! Oh, I love short weeks. Enjoy the rest of your evening. I think I already said that. Greg Barrels up next. Another chance to win Go Anywhere Getaway passes and Weezer tickets tomorrow, 7 a.m. with David Mahoney. All right, I'm going to go have a beer. Good night. Okay, bye.

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0: 106.3 The Core. You know, some people call in to talk the talk. So is it going to be a late night?
1: Oh, hell no, man. I got to go to bed at 8, get up at 5.
0: What? There's a 5 in the morning? What is the key to getting up that early?
1: You know, you just do a little cup of coffee on your way, you know.
0: Okay, that sounds like lyrics for a jingle about drive-through breakfast. Here's the thing I don't understand about coffee. It's hot liquid.
1: True.
0: Yeah, because see, when I'm thirsty, I want something I can drink, not something that will turn my mouth into Mustafar.
1: So, you know, you pour the cup, let it sit for maybe 10 minutes or so, maybe.
0: What? Let it sit for 10 minutes? I need the coffee to wake me up for work, but first I have to give the coffee its work break?

Home to the last Hooters in Michigan. They don't call us sick, nasty for nothing. 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

0: 106.3 The Core, and we're going to the phones. Don't worry, it's not far. They're literally right here.
1: Whoa, hello?
0: Oh, you know, I like that we're already comfortable enough with each other that you feel you can replace the E in hello with a U. Hello.
1: Oh, is this Greg B. Harrell?
0: Yeah, it feels like me. Big enough pores on my face that the microbes probably view it as their Grand Canyon.
1: This is my first time calling in, by the way. How are you?
0: Wow, first time calling a radio DJ. What brought on this desperation? What's going on?
1: Nothing much. Since it's my first time calling, I didn't know what people usually call in for.
0: Well, most people phone in because interacting with me makes them feel better. I'm the embodiment of things could be worse.
1: That's definitely making me feel better. Thank you.
0: You're welcome. I do what I can.
1: Okay.

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1: You know, like where they have the little honey buns and stuff?
2: Certainly.
1: Sometimes they'll have the little cinnamon roll, little offshoots.
3: I'm 100% going to get high and order cinnamon rolls this weekend. Especially that little part in the middle of the cinnamon roll.
1: Oh, the clitoris of the cinnamon roll? Yeah. That's the best part.
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2: No, that's definitely what it's
3: technically
2: called.
3: Technically, it is what it's called.
2: Yeah. It's the clitoris of the cinnamon roll. Everybody knows that.
1: That's the clitoris roll.
4: Okay.
2: It's the best part.
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Meh. It's the Greg B. Harrell Show, where we talk about weird music stuff, stuff that other shows don't talk about. And oh my goodness, does this ever fit that category? It's going to blow your mind a little bit here. A recent study showed that currently more music is being released daily than in all of the year 1989. Everyone's a musician all of a sudden. Really terrifying when you think about that in terms of mood changes.

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0: 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So this is a phone call that happened.
1: Oh, Greg DeHero. Hey, very great. I talked to you about a year ago. Don't know if you remember.
0: Ugh, I can barely remember what I ate for breakfast. I think it was no-name brand Cheerios, where the O's look like Q's. Anywho, what did we talk about?
1: Well, I'm a guitarist for 10 years, trying to get a record deal.
0: What's the long-term goal?
1: I'm out sampling my songs, trying to get discovered like Jewel did.
0: Yeah, I also tried to do what Jewel did.
1: Oh, you were also out in the streets trying to get a record deal?
0: No, I just tried to give myself a fancy name. I made everyone call me Sapphire for 2 years in the 90s.
1: Oh, I see.
0: Yeah.
1: No, I've been out here 10 years.
0: So can you score a record deal playing on the street?
1: Oh, not anymore, man. Nowadays, stars and people trying to make it on the boulevard is like the goat in Jurassic Park. Remember the goat behind the fence?
0: Wow, unexpected reference goes too.
1: Did you ever see Jurassic?
0: Yeah, I did see Jurassic Park. I like to think of myself as a Dr. Grant, but in my heart I know I'm a Dennis Nedry.
1: Okay.
0: Jurassic Park fans are going to love this.

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1: 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It's the Greg Beharrell Show. You ever want to call the program? Well, you can. 888-760-1977. 888-760-1977. And if I can't get to the phone, because it is just me in here, leave a message, would you? Whatever you want to say. Or if you want to sing, that's fine too. I played Clue for the second time. And not only was the murderer invited back to the house, they also kept the murder weapon.

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